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and my nano iPod coming, because I would have that song on full blast, sitting in the back row, thinking I was cool AF, with people staring at me like, ¿Y esta sorda? Is she deaf over there? A little bit. It's Shan, Mix 106.5.

course, me and my husband had plans this weekend, but my son got sick. You know how that goes, parents, right? our weekend is currently on TBD. 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

I just have to reconfirm that we indeed got paid today. 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Yes. Oh, we going ham. We're ordering guac tonight. DoorDash. Come take the rest. It's Shannon.

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Because welcome back, King. It's Shan, Mix 106.5.

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20: Traffic. Here's the rundown on where the crowds are. This update powered by Mothers Against Drunk Driving. Southbound 101, lots of stop and go from Marsh Road in Menlo Park, getting to Shoreline in Mountain View, and then it slows again, San Tomas Expressway to Oakland Road, San Jose. Southbound 280 with a backup from Winchester to 10th. Southbound 87, heavy coming off of 101 to Kirtner. And southbound 85, slowing Evelyn Avenue to 280. Again, it delays from Highway 17 to Blossom Hill Road. 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
2: A pair of accidents for downtown San Jose freeways. This update powered by Audible. One of those crashes is southbound 280 at Bird Avenue, blocking the second lane from the left. We see traffic backed up to 880 behind it. Southbound on 87 at Kirtner, two-car collision on the shoulder. Traffic slow in stretches from Taylor Street to the scene. And on the peninsula, northbound 101 Holly Street in San Carlos, an accident blocks the right lane. When you start listening to books on Audible, traffic might seem like less of an annoyance and more of an opportunity for another chapter. Audible. 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

We just need a good belly laugh. And after the crazy week we all had, we could use laughing at Gabriel Iglesias on that stage when he comes to the Bay. Three songs away from winning those tickets. It's Shan, Mix 106.5.

We're done laughing at our crazy lives. We want to just sit there and laugh at somebody else's problems. And Gabriel Iglesias, he's going to let us do that. Your code word is comedy, C-O-M-E-D-Y, comedy. 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

0: Indie Fridays on XYZ with Eric Zachary. 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
1: That's right.
0: Adela has a big song called Ain't in LA. It was in the new Nicole Kidman movie.
1: Well, no, she's got that song, Nicole Kidman.
0: Oh.
1: Yeah.
0: I just assumed Nicole Kidman and that's a movie.
1: No.
0: Anyway, it's this song right here. Got it. So she's got a song called Ain't in LA.
1: Yes.
0: I'm going to let Jordan do the talking. Indie Fridays is coming up next on

0: every week on XYZ with Eric Zachary, we head to the bars to test people who are enjoying a few adult beverages on pop culture trivia. And sometimes we have guest hosts like Shanno, who is a singer, songwriter, musician, rapper out of Chicago.
1: That's right.
0: This is his second drink and think where he's jumped in as guest host.
1: Yes.
0: Here we go. First drink and think of October.
2: Yo, we back here with your boy Shanno with drink and think. And we back here with
3: Tierra.
2: Today is National Secret Day.
4: No, it's not.
2: Tell me something you haven't told anybody. Go ahead, get your...
3: That guy that I had told y'all I wasn't talking to no more. We might be texting again.
2: What's his name?
3: DJ.
2: Who?
3: DJ.
2: DJ? Found who DJ.
4: Her
2: is.
4: Friends weren't happy
2: but
4: about
2: that. Indeed. All right. The rumors going viral that Florida is trying to pass a law requiring adults under the age of 5'2".
4: Under the height of 5'2".
2: You kind
4: of
2: look short. All right. To use a car seat, how tall are you?
3: 5'2".
2: God. She need a car seat. God.
0: How drunk was he?
4: Right, he was.
2: Would you
4: he was loose.
2: Go to jail for 2 years, or go to jail until your mom gets 1 million views on a post, but she cannot tell she's posting about you getting out of jail.
3: Oh. Give it 2 years.
5: Okay.
2: Wow, you got no faith in your mama.
3: You know, my mom is not on social media at all, so you know.
2: You might as well go ahead and take them 2 years.
3: Exactly.
2: I feel bad. It's reported that Taylor Swift's husband, Travis Kelce, was among the victims of the multi-million-dollar Ponzi scheme. But what team does Travis Kelce play for?
3: I know they're real popular, right?
5: Right.
3: They was just in the Super Bowl.
2: Okay. Andy.
3: They colors is red and something.
2: And Andy is?
5: Oh man,
4: come
5: this
4: on!
5: Is tough.
4: Yeah,
2: you
4: yeah.
2: almost there.
3: God dang!
2: I'm getting disappointed. I'm gonna need you to do better.
4: He kind of sounds like Obama.
2: Start with a K and a C. Yep, yep.
3: I know it's Kansas City. I just
2: good gracious. What's okay? You right there?
3: I don't know what the actual team is though.
5: Oh my gosh!
4: This
5: is painful.
4: It was brutal.
2: Good gracious. Oh, you ain't safe, though. You got one more question. Okay. All right. Mariska Hargitay recently hosted the 78th annual Emmy Awards.
0: What?
2: Who does she play at? Lauder?
0: You say Indy Awards?
3: Oh, you know I know that one, right? We talking Andy. About Olivia Benson?
2: You hear me?
4: Thank God.
2: You talking about Indy? You talking about Indy?
5: Why does he keep saying Indy?
2: Indeed.
0: It's not sponsored by Indeed.com. What are you talking about, Shanno? All right, there you go. Drink and Think. If you want to watch this week's Drink and Think, you can check it out on XYZ content on Instagram. 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
10: 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The legal dispute that happens between insurance companies and Habas Law goes like this. The insurance company says, you cannot prove that we should have to pay them any more money. And Habas Law says, yes, we can. And then we prove it. The insurance company says, the amount you've calculated is way too high. You cannot prove that we owe them that much money. Habas Law says, yes, we can. And then we prove it. The insurance company says, we're willing to settle if you'll just round that number down a tiny bit. Habas Law says, we would definitely do that. that if this was our money, but this is our client's money, so no.
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2: How much you are owed when you've been injured.
3: The legal dispute that happens between insurance companies and Habits Law goes like this.
2: The insurance company says, you cannot prove that we should have to pay them any more money.
3: And Habits Law says, yes, we can. And then we prove it.
2: The insurance company says, the amount you've calculated is way too high. You cannot prove that we owe them that much money.
3: Habits Law says, yes, we can. And then we prove it.
2: The insurance company says, we're willing to settle if you'll just round that number down a tiny bit.
3: Habits Law says, we would definitely do that if this was our money, but this is our client's money, so no.
2: The insurance company says, you're bluffing. There's not a law firm in America that's going to file a lawsuit and go to trial over $1,000 or $2,000.
3: Habits Law says, yes, there is, and it's this one.
2: And then we invite them to go to the courthouse with us so they can watch us file the lawsuit.
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3: Determining how much you are owed when you've been injured.
4: The legal dispute that happens between insurance companies and Habas Law goes like this.
3: The insurance company says, you cannot prove that we should have to pay them any more money.
4: And Habas Law says, yes, we can. And then we prove it.
3: The insurance company says, the amount you've calculated is way too high. You cannot prove that we owe them that much money.
4: Habas Law says, yes, we can. And then we prove it.
3: The insurance company says, we're willing to settle if you'll just round that number down a tiny bit.
4: Habas Law says, we would definitely do that if this was our money, but this is our client's money, so no.
3: The insurance company says, you're bluffing. There's not a law firm in America that's going to file a lawsuit and go to trial over $1,000 or $2,000.
4: Habas Law says, yes, there is, and it's this one.
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0: Welcome back to Brooke and Jeffrey in the morning.
1: Oh my goodness,
0: and
1: so dramatic.
0: On this show, we don't cover a lot of international conflict.
1: Yeah.
0: It's not really our thing, even though we could solve all of it pretty easily.
2: Yeah, I wish we talked more about it.
1: More phone taps.
0: Yeah. But today there is reason for it. In an article that caught my eye, the Philippine government is having peace talks with Malaysian MILFs.
2: Hey, specifically, I want to talk with them too.
1: Just the MILFs?
0: Yeah.
1: not the whole country or anything.
0: It's probably a little bit different from what you're thinking, but what I said was true. The acronym MILF in Malaysia stands for the Malaysian Islamic Liberation Front.
1: Wow.
2: Oh, and never mind.
1: That was probably around before the new definition came to be. But
0: hard to say, but the MILFs have been oppressed there for too long.
1: Oh.
0: So here's a picture of the Philippine government posing with the MILFs. But I'm just going to hit some of the highlights of the news story, bullet point style.
1: Oh, they're all throwing the peace sign, which I love.
2: That is good. Peace and MILFs go together.
0: Because they are in these peace talks. Before them, the MILF conflict has claimed an estimated 150,000 lives.
2: Oh,
0: since the 1970s, lost a lot of good MILFs in that time. Thankfully, head MILF, Rhonda Tagwar, helped the two parties navigate obstacles through the peace process. And now the Philippine government gives two thumbs up to MILFs for taking action and says MILFs everywhere are deeply valued.
2: Save the MILFs.
0: You're going to come up with some sort of anti-MILF statement, aren't you, Brooke? I'm happy the MILFs found peace.
1: Me too.
0: Okay,
1: me
0: let's too. Leave it there.
1: I just don't think we should cover many more conflicts.
2: Oh, wow.
1: I finally found
2: peace and Brooke wants it to stop.
0: I know, jeez. I'm wondering, how do we get Jose to become an honorary MILF?
2: I would be honored.
0: We will find out how to submit that application.
2: Yay.
0: But now we've got to get to the shock collar question of the day. Speaking of conflict, Digital Jake, let's bring it.
3: Well, on this day in 2025, America said goodbye one last time to AOL dial-up internet.
1: Oh,
4: goodbye.
1: Wow. Oh. 2025, you said?
3: Yeah.
1: Oh, my God.
2: It was that long?
3: At its peak in 2000, AOL had 25 million subscribers.
1: And had sent out 80 billion CDs to houses nationwide.
3: And even though dial-up was basically obsolete by the mid-2000s, AOL kept it alive for another 20 years.
1: Wow.
3: Kind of like refusing to take grandpa off of life support.
2: Yeah.
3: But AOL isn't the only piece of ancient history from the early 2000s that hung around way past its prime.
1: Oh.
3: And that's why today we're going to examine America's other outdated favorites during a special Control-Alt-Deceased edition of Plenty of 20. Here's how it works. You say a number 1 through 20. I'll give you a question about something that used to be popular in decades past. You just have to answer correctly to stay in the game. We'll start with the woman who remembers getting her first pair of Buster Browns at Payless Shoes. That's Alexis.
5: I remember.
2: I don't even know what those are.
1: I don't know what a Buster Brown is.
3: Once you guys learn what that was, you'll think that was really funny. Okay. Alexis, how about a number?
5: I'll look it up after 8.
3: Number 8. Back in the early 2000s, Apple sold millions of iPods every year.
1: God, I miss them.
3: I think we all know you weren't cool unless you had 1,000 songs in your pocket.
1: That's
3: absolutely
1: right.
3: No idea how you were going to get them off to your computer. But back then, Apple eventually discontinued it, making the iPod obsolete. So what year did Apple officially shut down the iPod?
1: Ooh.
3: Was it 2018, 2020, or 2022?
5: Oh, those are all so much longer than I was going to expect.
2: Same.
1: God, I miss them.
5: 2020 during COVID. I mean, that would make sense why we didn't hear about it. There was no big funeral for all your iPods.
2: And we were all kind of like,
5: it was during COVID year.
2: Yeah, not paying attention.
5: And they just shut it down secretly. I'm going 2020.
2: I like it.
3: Alexa says 2020. Incorrect. 2022 is when Apple discontinued the iPod line.
1: Wow. What? How would you even put music on it
5: anymore?
1: Where
5: did you buy them?
3: Brooke, it's your turn. 8 is off the board.
1: 10?
3: In the early 2000s, Hollywood Video was one of the biggest video rental chains in America.
2: Thought about them.
3: At its peak, it had around 6,000 stores.
1: Uh-huh.
3: And if Blockbuster didn't have the movie you wanted, Hollywood Video was your backup plan. So when did Hollywood Video officially call it quits?
1: Ooh.
3: Your choices are 2010, 2020, or they're still going strong and have 3 locations left.
1: Whoa.
2: Oh, that's interesting.
1: That's Interesting. But I can imagine it in like a hip, cool neighborhood.
4: You're going to say it?
1: I'm going to say three still exist.
4: No way.
1: I am.
3: In a question about deceased products, Brooke says this product still exists.
1: Yes.
3: And she is incorrect.
1: Dang it.
3: In 2010, Hollywood Video shut down its remaining stores after its parent company, Movie Gallery, went through bankruptcy.
4: Oh, wow.
3: We're 0 for 2. Jose, we're over to you. We're talking about deceased technology from the early 2000s, the 90s, and I need a number from you, please.
4: Let's go number 5.
3: In the early 2000s, Skype felt like actual futuristic technology.
1: Yeah. About
3: at its peak, it had around 300 million monthly users, letting you make free calls and video chat with people anywhere in the world, long before Zoom turned everyone's bedroom into a conference room.
1: Yeah.
3: When did Skype officially die? Is it 2020, 2025, or there's still one guy in a Skype chat from 2017 waiting for his boss to start the team building exercise?
5: Go with that one. Go with that one.
4: I feel like it's 2020. We were all on Zoom. We discovered Zoom. And I'm assuming it officially killed Skype that year. Well, or did it kill it last year? Because the damage started in 2025. I'm going to say B, 2025.
3: Jose says Skype died in 2025. And he's correct. Microsoft officially retired Skype on May 5th, 2025, ending the consumer service after more than 20 years.
4: Dang.
3: What a huge lead they blew to Zoom there.
4: Literally, they were already ahead.
3: All right, yeah. Jose got his right. Jeffrey, you got to get yours right in order to avoid being shocked. How about a number?
0: 17.
3: In the early 2000s, Borders was one of the biggest bookstores in America.
4: Only forgot about Borders.
3: Yeah. It's a deceased question. Come on, guys.
1: My God.
3: At its peak, it had more than 800 stores, and going to Borders meant wandering around for an hour, drinking coffee, and somehow leaving with a $28 book you never planned to buy.
4: Yeah, in a chess set.
3: Then Amazon came around like the Cookie Monster on crack, and poof, it was gone, and Borders filed for bankruptcy. So when did they officially close its last stores? Is it 2011, 2021, or they're still open, but you have to whisper the entire time because apparently bookstores are libraries now?
0: I remember going to Borders books right outside the

0: house makes me cry.
1: You're still on my lonely
2: mind. Oh,
3: that was intense.
4: It's your shot collar question of the day. Phone tap's coming up in just a few minutes.
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0: It's Brooke and Jeffrey in the morning. Time for your prank call. And today we reach out to the mother of a young bar mitzvah boy.
1: Oh.
0: She's booked an event space many, many months in advance, like you're supposed to.
1: Yeah.
0: And they're excited for the big celebration coming this weekend.
1: Nice. That's awesome. Hey.
0: But she's going to get some unfortunate news from the people at the hotel.
1: Uh-oh.
0: Apparently, they're going to have to share the space with another group. But they're a really, really welcoming bunch.
1: Oh.
0: You're going to find out who they are in your phone tap right after this.
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4: Hello?
5: Hi, I'm calling from the Grand Hotel and Suites. My name is Mike. Mike Rofone. How are you?
4: I'm doing okay, and you?
5: I'm doing well. Is this Emma? Am I reading that correctly?
4: Yes, you are. Thanks for asking.
5: Looks like we have you booked in Ballroom D for this weekend to celebrate your son passing away.
6: Oh.
4: What?
5: I'm so sorry for your loss.
4: No. He's having a bar mitzvah.
5: Oh my gosh. Somebody wrote it in the notes wrong.
4: Yeah, he's not dead. He's turning 13.
5: Okay. You know what? That makes this even better.
4: Yeah, so what's the reason for this call?
5: Right. So, can I ask, how many guests are you having?
4: We're having about 80.
5: Okay, I had down 8, which I thought was a little low for a funeral.
4: It's not a funeral.
5: Oh, now I know that now. Mm-hmm. But before, you know, never mind. So, you have 80 people in the ballroom?
4: 80, yes. We have 80 people in the ballroom. Is that a problem?
5: I don't think so. The reason for my call is that another group was also booked in that space, and they said that they are totally fine sharing.
4: No, I specifically booked that ballroom for the day of my son's bar mitzvah.
5: Uh-huh.
4: We should get it.
5: And you are, along with everyone attending CuddleCon.
4: Wait, what did you say?
5: CuddleCon. The convention happening at the same time as the bar mitzvah.
4: No. We are not sharing a space for my son's bar mitzvah with something called CuddleCon or whatever the hell this is.
5: Okay, I get that you don't want to share the room.
4: No.
5: But CuddleCon is a highly respected event where former perverts have found a safe space in society.
4: I want to make sure I'm hearing this right. You want a bunch of reformed perverts to share a space with my son for his bar mitzvah.
5: I'm just saying, when I was that age, I could have used a good cuddle. Instead, I wore out one of my dad's old gym socks.
4: What the actual hell? I want to talk to your manager right now.
5: Yeah, that's not going to do you any good. He's part of this.
4: What?
5: I think his official title is Grand Poobah of the Cuddle Puddle.
4: Oh, why doesn't that surprise me?
5: Well, that's how we got this all booked last minute. So thank you so much for being okay with sharing the space with him.
4: We are not sharing the space with your perverted boss and his friends.
5: Reformed pervert, remember.
4: I don't care.
5: Well, you'll be able to meet him.
4: No,
5: he'll be walking
4: around.
5: His name is Spencer the Spooner. You can tell who he is by his smooth hands.
4: This is not happening on the day of my son's bar mitzvah over my freaking dead body.
5: Right now, it sounds like you could use a good cuddle and, you know, release the stress.
4: No. You do not need to be explaining to me why I need to be okay with this. This is a huge no.
5: So you're saying no to CuddleCon,
4: yes.
5: But yes to the phone tap that's happening right now with the radio show Brooke and Jeffrey in the morning?
4: What is your problem?
5: They're the real freaks. They're the morning show who does those prank phone calls. You know, like this one.
4: What?
5: Yeah, you're on the radio right now. This is Jose from the radio show Brooke and Jeffrey in the morning, and we're doing a phone tap on you. This is all set up by your sister Avery. Oh, sorry. No, she said the bar mitzvah planning has been stressing you out and that you could use a laugh. But you're not laughing.
4: My God, I am just shocked. I am absolutely shocked.
5: I thought you handled that pretty well for someone going from 80 people in their own room to only 8 people sharing with an entire cuddling convention.
4: Just for my own sake, I just need to confirm there's not going to be any weird reformed cuddling people.
5: No, not unless you invite me. Then you got a little cuddle monster on your hand. Come here, Emma.
4: I think we're at max capacity with 80, but...
5: Oh,
4: Thank you.
5: You know, I can never get an invite to a bar mitzvah. So weird.
4: I wonder why.

0: It's Brooke and Jeffrey in the morning. And you know, some of the best-selling books every year are diet books.
1: What?
2: Oh, that makes sense.
1: Why?
2: Though.
0: Probably because they appeal to a wide audience.
1: That's so nice. Stupid. Do not laugh at that, Jose.
2: Yeah, they're pretty big.
0: That's exactly what we try to do here. We go mass appeal with what's on your mind as we go around the room finding out what each member of the show has been thinking about lately, starting with Brooke. Brooke, what's on your mind?
1: Well, last week, our afternoon guy, he hosts this little like 5 at 5 where he plays the top 5 songs and he picks different categories for it.
0: Yeah, that's fun. We work on the show. We know what happens
1: here. Our listeners do not hear it.
0: Well, they don't deserve to know.
1: Well, and Jeffrey did one with him, and he did bird watching songs or something, right? Yeah.
0: Favorite songs to bird watch, too.
1: Okay, wow. That sounds boring.
0: Kehlani was number one.
1: Okay. And then, Jose, you did, like, gaming, streaming
2: what
1: songs.
2: What I like to listen to streaming, which is, like, Drake.
0: Yeah. Two fantastic ideas so far.
1: So Izzy comes to me, and he's like, so what are your hobbies?
2: You're like, oof. I'm a mom.
0: Crickets.
1: And listen, I used to be a person that would have so many hobbies. I have not met a hobby I didn't like. And I realized the only thing I'm doing right now is driving my children to and from different activities.
2: You are an Uber driver.
0: You're great at that, though.
1: So my top 5 were minivan carpool songs.
0: Oh, wow. Way to keep it young.
2: Which, a slap in the face, like a big awakening for you.
1: My daughter was really excited about because she got to help me pick out the songs. I do cater to the 12-year-olds in my van.
2: Yeah. Taylor Swift made the list.
1: But it made me also kind of sad on the inside for my own state. And I know it's just the season I'm in right now. Yeah. Like, it's not going to last forever. But someday I'll be cool again.
2: Brooke, I remember when you were cool.
1: Yeah,
2: when you were just dating and she would be out
1: doing it all.
2: Painting or dancing or, you know, doing something. You always had plans.
1: Yeah. I'll do that again someday.
2: When they move out, Brooke.
1: So if anybody needs any minivan carpool jams, hit me up on the text.
3: Do the peace signs when you say that.
0: She's flashing like gang signs while she's saying that.
1: I will say I do run a really fun carpool.
0: Jose, what's been on your mind?
2: Well, over the weekend, I was being lazy at home, and I get a text saying that one of my prescriptions is ready at the store.
1: All right.
2: And I'm like, okay, so I throw on a hoodie, and I head out. So pharmacy is inside of a grocery store.
1: Yeah.
2: So I'm walking around, and I hear, like, tippy-tap.
1: Like heels?
2: Something, And so I stop. And then it goes away, and I start again. And then I look down, and I'm like, oh, that's me. I'm making this noise.
0: Ah.
2: And then I realize I have slippers on.
1: Oh.
2: Like, it sounds different than my normal shoes because they have the hard bottom, so they're, like, slapping.
1: So you've entered the slippers to the pharmacy era of your life.
2: Well, as I'm looking down, I then realize, oh, I have stains all over my hoodie. Like, this is, like, my at-home, I'm a recluse hoodie.
1: Yeah.
2: And then my sweatpants have giant stains everywhere, like coffee and crap and just, like, all kinds. And I'm in the middle of the store. I'm like, I look like I am down on my luck.
1: Yeah.
2: Like, I look like I may need a donation at this point.
1: Like, they're probably pretty sure that it's an antidepressant.
2: Yeah. Assuming, like, that I'm begging for the prescription, not getting it. So anyway, next time, though, I'm going to wear a suit and tie.
1: Okay.
2: I think I can't risk it anymore.
1: Yeah, I like the nothing in the middle there.
3: Yeah. Good.
0: Got to balance it out. Yeah. Alexis, what's on your mind?
3: So I needed to find a new dentist because mine was like too booked out. Brooke, no dentist slander allowed for this next 2 months.
4: I have my own issues with that because I dropped mine and now I can't find a new one.
2: Well,
3: I found a place with a ton of openings, which like I was kind of concerned, but I was like, let's check it out.
2: Yeah, it may not be great. Yeah.
3: I go, found a hidden gem, you guys.
1: What?
3: It was a Gen Z dentistry. Okay.
0: What does he have? Explain.
3: I walked in. It's so cute. It's like pink and green walls. Super like aesthetically pleasing.
2: Yeah, like a photo wall.
3: I go check in and I give her my name and she's like, period. And then she's like, oh, I forgot I'm at work. Sorry. I was like,
2: someone's on time. Clock in.
3: Yeah, I was like, I love it. I go sit in the chair. There's Netflix on the TV with like reality show in the background.
1: Usually only kids dentists give you that.
3: Then they got Drake playing so loud on the speakers.
0: Okay. Give you fidget spinners for your hands. You have something to do.
3: Didn't see those. I'll ask next time.
0: Yeah, there you go.
3: I'm sitting in my chair and when you're waiting for the dentist to come in, you know, I'm on my phone waiting and the hygienist is sitting behind me also on his phone.
1: Oh.
3: Well, he's like, not this is amazing.
2: He's like, oh my God, this meme is so good. I'm going to airdrop it to you.
3: Oh, 10 out of 10. that experience. The only reason I'm not returning is because my dentist was cute and young, and I can't have someone attractive looking in my mouth. That's embarrassing.
0: Okay.
3: I prefer
2: it. The worst of the
4: You wanted an uggo dentist at your aesthetically pleasing dentist?
3: Okay. Just because knowing them, they probably gossip when you leave, and I can't have them talking about my mouth.
0: Well, anyways, it's good to get the PSA out there. Yes. All ugly dentists, Alexis wants
3: in
0: her mouth.
3: That's not spread back.
0: I feel like that's what she said.
4: All right, Jeffrey, what's on your mind?
0: Well, in the last few months here, I'm not sure why, I feel like I've gotten way lazier. Where instead of door dashing meals to myself maybe once or twice a week, that's up to like 8 to 10 times a week.
3: Wow. How?
4: There's only 7 days in the
3: You're
4: week.
3: Doubling in a day?
0: Yeah, not just dinners, like breakfast too.
3: What?
0: I'll just have a tub of Ben and Jerry's delivered to me, like screw it. Just bring me Ben and Jerry's. Deliver
4: like
0: it to me.
4: You paid twice the price for it.
0: Who cares? At this point, I'm over it.
4: You just bought a house that has a nice kitchen and things.
0: Well, it'll be back up for sale shortly. On it. But it got me searching for other delivery services that I could use to let my laziness win. And so I came across this new one called Apoco Box. Have you heard of that? Apoco, short for apocalypse.
4: Oh, it's like a doomsday prepper box?
0: Yeah, basically a subscription-based service providing you with different items you'll need to survive the end of the world. So like rope and duct tape and blindfolds and all that stuff that you would need. And I decided, what the heck? I don't know when it's all going to end. Probably soon. So maybe I should start stockpiling for the inevitable.
2: Okay.
4: But not putting any work into it.
0: No.
4: Just having
0: bring it to me.
4: I see.
0: So my next shipment, I'm getting a Mylar blanket.
4: Okay.
0: Some bonefish hooks.
4: Uh-huh.
0: I don't even know what a bonefish is, but I'll have the hooks for them.
4: Yeah.
0: And a wild edible guide so that when society crashes and ends, I can search around the forest behind my property for things to eat off the floor.
4: You're going to be screwed if the apocalypse comes before that shipment arrives.
3: Yeah.
0: So I'm still waiting, but in the meantime, if anybody needs to borrow some waterproof matches or a hand crank radio, I'm your guy.
4: Wow. The radio thing is always weird to me. Like, who's still broadcasting at the end of the apocalypse?
2: We are.
0: We're 100% going to be doing prank phone calls. Even when society's over, our job will never end.
2: This is Zombie Jack.
0: Can't wait. That's what's on our minds. Text in 78592. Tell us what's been on yours. It's Brooke and Jeffrey in the morning.

0: Brooke and Jeffrey in the morning, and we've got a lot of listeners texting in to 78592 telling us what's been on their mind, because we just shared what's been on ours. This first one came in kind of hot. It's written in all capital letters. I'm literally your biggest fan. I listen to you for at least an hour every single morning for the past 3 years. Just saying.
1: Whoa.
2: You know, wow, an hour. All capital still feels like it's a complaint.
3: Yeah, you know?
4: Or someone older.
1: Yeah. And I do want to say a lot of people say they're the number one. You got to have a competition to fight for the death or something.
0: Oh, maybe that's a good idea. Should we be giving out an award to the best fans of the show?
2: Yes, I love when they do the Spotify Wrapped at the end of the year, and we've got some receipts to prove the
1: claim.
0: We got to get some trophies, some golden turtles to hand out.
1: That would actually be amazing.
2: Can we just re-gift your baby trophies in the corner for some beauty contest you took second place in?
0: That's decor for the studio. It's show history.
2: I'm good.
0: Another text says, what's on my mind is that I'm getting married in 2 weeks.
2: That's so exciting.
1: God.
0: Does the other person know, or is this kind of surprise thing? It's like, I'm getting married, whether they want to or not.
1: They're not. I am.
2: It's like a flash mob.
0: Yeah. And one more says, just popping in to say, what's on your mind is my favorite segment. I listen to the podcast, and some weeks when it's too busy, I can't listen to the full show. I'll specifically just listen to this segment. It's fun to hear what's going on in each of your lives every week.
5: Jeez, did the journal factory explode? Yeah. Come on.
0: Yeah.
5: Make it shorter.
0: Yeah. If you're looking forward to that, then you're definitely the first person on my prayer list. My thought definitely goes out to you. And here's the thing. If you missed this week's version of What's On Your Mind, you can go find it up on our podcast. Wherever you listen to yours, just find Brooke and Jeffrey in the Morning.
2: Yeah, it lives forever, unfortunately.
0: Yeah. This is going to come back to haunt us.
2: Yeah.
0: It's Brooke and Jeffrey in the Morning.
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3: Six, five.
0: I need to ask the room, what's your favorite type of chicken?
1: Oh, that's not fair.
0: It's Brooke and Jeffrey in the morning. Because nowadays, there's just so many options. There's the hot chicken.
2: Yeah, that's good.
0: It's right. Having a movement, like spicy fried style.
1: Dipping in hot honey.
0: And then you've got the chicken and waffles crowd.
2: Oh, yeah.
0: Korean fried chicken, which is incredible.
1: It's so crispier.
2: It is.
0: And then you got gas station chicken, which has absolutely no business being as delicious as it is.
2: You're not wrong. True. And it always comes with JoJo's.
0: Yeah, but now there's something brand new to toss in the mix. Mm. Talking about KFC cereal. I'm showing the picture to my co-host right now. You need to check it out on our Insta stories at Brooke and Jeffrey because it's a real thing.
2: KF cereal.
0: This is not a joke. Basically, one of the companies that makes high protein products collabed with KFC to create this limited edition savory cereal.
2: They're pouring gravy on it instead of milk.
0: I'll get to that in just a second, but they wanted to create this limited edition savory version, so this isn't fruity or sugary or chocolatey like a lot of the cereals are.
2: You know, though, I can get down with a chicken and a biscuit, so maybe this can do something for me.
1: True.
2: You
1: know
2: what I mean?
1: About that. You're right.
0: Yeah, but it's also not chicken.
2: Oh. Well, neither is chicken and a biscuit. Yeah.
0: Each little crunchy, you know, cereal piece is seasoned with KFC's famous blend of 11 herbs and spices.
1: Okay. So it's like a wheat. Okay, I thought it was like chicken
2: skin. I could see it like as a salad topping, like a Cobb salad with some KF cereal on the top.
23: Brooke really wants this to work.
2: Yeah. I'm just spitballing here, all right?
0: Back to what you were saying before. Once you reach for something to pour over it, KFC does not recommend milk.
2: They want you
0: to use gravy.
2: Okay.
0: So, the KFC...
23: All the jugs of gravy I have just sitting in the ready to be used.
1: This sixth grader has high cholesterol for some reason.
0: The KFC cereal is designed to be eaten with KFC's signature gravy sauce poured into the bowl.
1: They do have a good brown gravy.
0: Which means we've somehow arrived at fried chicken and gravy for breakfast without any actual chicken in sight.
1: USA!
0: We've done it. Society has peaked.
2: I mean, it's either that or Lucky Charms only marshmallow cereal.
23: Yeah.
0: That's bomb, too.
2: There's no middle ground here.
1: Yeah.
0: But this is us bringing you the most important news in the world today.
1: Okay.
0: Forget politics. KFC's making breakfast cereal.
2: Hey.
0: Laser Story's coming up right after this.
24: Shine bright like a diamond.
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0: It's the radio segment that's rebooting MTV shows for the older generations who loved them.
1: Okay.
0: Instead of Cribs, it's Bibs. What food didn't make it into Margaret's mouth during supper time? Let's get a close-up of her blinged-out bib.
1: Hey.
0: Ooh, is that chocolate pudding? Let's take a lick with Laser Stories, the segment where we read weird news stories around the globe, just like everyone else does, except we've got a laser. And those other goulash grannies just don't. This first laser story is out of Ohio. Back in June, a delivery driver named Sherry Twigler found a device attached to her vehicle while making a drop-off at Walmart.
2: That is so creepy.
1: Yeah, it's scary.
3: Yeah.
0: Well, confused, she called the cops, who somehow figured out what was going on.
2: Good.
0: Apparently, there's a diehard Pokemon fan in her area named Kent Kubasta. And he thought this would be the best way to track when and where the driver was making deliveries of Pokemon cards.
4: Oh, no, she did!
3: Oh, my gosh. Whoa. This has become an obsession.
2: What?
3: So there's, lines out the door at stores.
2: So he could steal them, or what?
0: So he could go buy them first.
3: So he knows, they're dropping it off this morning. I'm going to go head out now.
0: I'm first in line.
2: I'm sorry. I was thinking she was like an Uber delivery type of person. She was, like, delivering
3: the vending machines.
2: Things.
0: So
2: okay.
0: Kent was arrested and charged with illegal use of a tracking device, a criminal misdemeanor. And there's one other detail about Kent you should probably know. He's 72 years old.
3: Forgive him for everything.
1: I'm impressed he knew how to put a tracking device on something, you know?
0: He pled no contest at a pretrial hearing and was fined $500+. And
2: he didn't have very many years left to catch them all. So.
1: Oh, yeah.
0: He got placed on 12 months probation. Ironically, required to have a GPS tracker on him. So, a senior citizen was convicted of placing an illegal GPS tracker on a delivery driver's van to follow Pokemon card deliveries.
2: You know, though, it probably makes her feel better. Like, actually, that wasn't creepy.
1: Mm-hmm. I mean, illegal, but wasn't creepy.
2: Yeah.
3: Plus, all he has to do is rip one pack, get one good Pokemon card, pays for the $500 itself.
0: That's right. That's Let's perfect. Go, America.
3: Yeah.
0: This next laser story is out of Booty Call Bay.
3: Hey, I'm not allowed here.
0: Do you know who 35-year-old Shimon Hayut is?
3: No.
0: He became famous from being featured on the 2022 documentary called Tinder Swindler.
2: Oh, he's that guy.
0: That's him. Just to refresh your memory, for 3 years, he allegedly scammed victims all across Europe out of an estimated $10 million.
3: You guys may not believe me, but I know a girl who was actually hit up by this guy.
2: Really?
3: And she was like, I had no idea who he was at the time.
0: Well, what does Shimon say now? Well, he's changed, of course. Now he's trying to convince the world that his experience of scamming makes him the perfect person to build a safe dating app.
1: He knows what to change. What to block.
3: He's going to be anti-catfish.
2: It's got to be a great name, like Tinder Swindler, right? Is that what we're downloading?
0: Well, his argument is that his extensive knowledge of how to lie and cheat and manipulate people gives him the perfect skill set to create an app that's actually safe.
2: You know, it's like hiring a person who is charged with embezzlement to do your taxes.
0: They know what's up. But Apple and Google, for some reason, don't seem to agree.
2: Interesting.
0: They're refusing to list any dating app founded by the Tinder Swindler.
5: You suck.
2: Poor guy. He's just trying to turn over a new stone.
3: Why is it asking for my credit card information before my picture?
0: So right now, his Safe Love dating app is being deleted from app stores as soon as it's put up. We'll let Alexis know when it's more widely available or when we can find a version on the dark web for her to use.
1: Please keep me updated. Thank you. Yeah.
0: This next laser story is out of spooky season. Whether you like it or not, Halloween time is here.
1: Yes.
0: And
1: scary.
0: Strangely enough, spooky-themed foods and treats aren't just happening on TikTok.
2: Really?
0: They're also coming to a store near you.
1: Fun!
0: And I say that because Nissin, the company that makes those cups of ramen, has released a new limited-time product called Vampire Noodles.
6: I love it!
2: Oh, the new... I was going to...
3: awesome.
2: I was going to think it was going to be in blood, but it's just that the noodles are bright red and look like guts.
1: Ooh, they look like it.
0: And of course, their hot garlic flavor.
2: Ooh, they look really good.
0: Get it? Garlic.
3: Yep. As a vampire.
0: Yep, exactly. Can't.
2: They can't
0: eat allergic.
1: Both of you explaining it. Yeah. Oh,
2: you don't want to eat it with a silver spoon either.
0: Oh. The silver spoon would be more werewolves, but yeah.
2: Oh, yeah, that's right. Yeah. Shoot.
0: Let's leave the Halloween comedy to the cup of noodles, people.
2: Sorry.
1: Okay.
0: They also transform, like Brooke said, into a blood red color once hot water is added, thanks to natural beet coloring.
2: Yeah. Okay, that's going to be shocking when you go to the bathroom the next day.
3: Oh, yes. No.
0: It is available now exclusively at Walmart while supplies last.
2: Of course.
0: Also, Hidden Valley Ranch is getting into the Halloween spirit by launching a new product called Spooky Ranch.
3: What not is as it? Appealing.
2: If it's black, that's not going to be good.
0: Well, good news is it's not regular ranch dressing with a mystery expiration date.
2: No.
0: Scary. No, Brooke, you were right. It's a haunting black color.
2: Oh, gross.
0: Complete with a glow-in-the-dark bottle.
3: Ew. It's like a plum sauce.
2: Yeah, it's like...
1: The black is gross.
2: No, and it would just trick your brain. It's like I'm eating dark, but it tastes like ranch. It'd be hard for me.
0: Well, hold on, because what if I told you the black coloring comes from fruit juice and cocoa?
2: That's not really better. I don't really like fruit juice.
0: That doesn't make
2: ranch,
0: it better.
2: Jeff.
0: And it still has that same classic ranch flavor.
2: Well, I do love ranch.
0: Hidden Valley says there's no artificial additives involved.
2: Okay.
0: I believe them.
2: Yeah.
0: A dark black ranch dressing? That sounds totally natural. Spooky Ranch is also available exclusively at Walmart.
3: There we go.
0: Pics of these Halloween treats will be up on our Insta stories at Brooke and Jeffrey. You should go check them out. Let's go to our final laser story out of What in the Blank is Going On?
3: Oh, wow.
2: Okay, Jerry Seinfeld.
0: Think about your just typical average day. When do you drop your first swear word?
2: Oh.
0: For some, it might not be till they're exhausted at the very end of it.
2: Okay.
0: For others, it could be during their morning commute or even the literal second their alarm clock goes off.
3: Kapuya! Kapuya!
2: Yeah. I do it in my head. Does it count if I there or do
0: no,
2: I have to say it out loud?
0: You
2: got to
0: say it out loud.
2: Okay.
0: Out loud.
2: Out loud.
0: Yeah.
2: But Jeffrey, you're not old enough for cuss words.
0: I'm not supposed to say them, but my mommy gets mad. But according to one report, the average American utters their first curse word of the day at 10:54 a.m.
2: Ooh, all right.
1: Sounds
2: up.
1: About right.
0: And about 25% don't usually make it to 9 a.m. Mm.
3: Wow. If you haven't said your swear word today, text it in, 78592.
0: Hey. Get it out there.
3: Well, yeah, get it out.
0: The study was focused on everyday stress and frustration, and one of the biggest causes is financial worry.
2: Yeah.
0: Luckily, no one's going through that in America right now.
3: Yeah, not in America.
0: Along with not getting enough sleep.
3: Yeah,
2: all right,
3: dude.
2: So we filled our cars up with gas, and we didn't sleep very well last night. There
3: I
2: it
3: swear
2: is.
3: On the weekends, it's like I can't sleep in, but then during the week, it's like when I want to wake up, I'm in the biggest, best cocoon of my life
2: totally.
3: In the mornings.
0: Yeah.
3: It's crazy.
0: Well, experts say stress is an inescapable part of life. In fact, the average American experiences 1,205 stressful events every year.
2: I thought you were going to say day.
1: Yep.
0: Feels that way, but it's about 100 per month or more than 3 per day on average. And cursing is just one way that people express their frustration.
2: Mm. Yeah. It's fun.
0: Yeah. As for this guy, I bet you guys never knew. This is him actually cursing.
2: Oh.
3: Yep. Oh, no.
2: Wow. But it's like the happy cursing, right?
0: Well, he keeps stepping on a little thumbtack.
2: Oh, ouch.
0: We honestly should beep this so we don't get sued by the FCC. But that sound means Laser Stories has come to an end for the day. We'll do it again same time on Friday.
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0: Love is a learning experience.
1: Oh,
2: yeah, it is.
0: The tuition you pay is your own humiliation.
1: Ooh.
0: It's the only way you learn. You have to actually date that guy who lives with his mom.
1: You have
0: to send that embarrassing 2 a.m. text to the wrong Steve.
1: Oh.
0: And say I love you way too early, only to hear that response, thanks?
1: Yes.
0: That's how you learn what not to do, which is why I can't wait to hear from our future love experts who've all left questionable messages on our voicemail machine.
1: Yes.
0: And hopefully these are the mistakes that'll get them over that final hump. But in order to help them learn, we got to play their messages for the public to hear.
1: Of course.
3: We are doing such a good thing.
0: Let the humiliation begin in a brand new loser line coming up at 7:10.

0: Hey, girl, what's up with you?
1: Wait a minute, is this the right number?
2: It's the Loser Line.
0: Come on, just call me back.
3: If you haven't heard the Loser Line before, it works like this. Let's say some nerd approaches you at the science fair and tries this charming pickup line on you.
4: Excuse me, if I'm Coca-Cola, you must be Mentos. Because you're making me feel all bubbly inside.
5: Oh my gosh.
3: whatever you do, don't see how many volts that potato battery can send through his braces. Instead, point to his baking soda volcano and whisper, I think you can make two things erupt tonight. And that's when you give him the number to the Loser Line, so hopefully he leaves an awkward voicemail that we can play over the air. Voicemails like this one.
6: Next message.
7: Hi. It's me from the bar Saturday. So, this is a little awkward, but I think I have your goldfish. And don't worry, he's fine. I found this Ziploc bag in the back of the seat of the Uber we were in, and said you were responsible for him tonight. So I thought it was a joke at the time, but apparently not. Anyways, I have been taking good care of him, but we have a problem. Our other goldfish is jealous, and he's looking at your goldfish like he's a snack. He wants to eat them. So, yeah.
6: Next message.
8: Okay.
3: Oh, no. So if I'm understanding this correctly, some guy brought a goldfish out to the bars with him.
8: Yes.
3: Most likely to pick up ladies.
8: Is that the point of it?
3: How do you know? He's so cute. Can I hold him? Can I feed him like a dog?
8: I don't think it's the same.
9: How is he the one giving out the Loser Line?
8: Yeah.
5: Imagine getting a little vest on it as your emotional support goldfish. That would pull ladies.
3: And then he forgot him in the Uber, though.
8: Yeah.
3: Yikes.
8: He's a terrible pet owner.
9: Yeah. That's what he's talking about. How do you forget your own pet?
3: It worked on the ladies. This girl wants to talk to him.
9: Or he returned the fish.
8: Yes.
3: Oh, maybe. Yeah.
9: Before it gets eaten.
6: Next message.
10: Hey, quick question. How weird would it be if I said I bought a candle that smelled just like you?
8: Okay.
10: I mean, not in a creepy way. I just remembered you saying something about vanilla. Maybe you were holding a vanilla latte with vanilla something. It's really cool. I'm just not sure where to put it. My apartment banned candles. Last year there was a Hanukkah incident. Oh. Luckily they did not know it was me, but also I tried that restaurant that you recommended and you were right about the fries. By the way, I ordered extra. That was a mistake. I was alone. The waitress kept asking me if someone else was joining me, so I felt really uncomfortable with that. But yeah, so if you want to get together sometime, maybe we could do something casual, coffee drinks or candlelight dinner. I'll bring the candle. Call me back.
6: Next message.
5: But it just smells like her?
8: Yeah. I mean, if you follow up any statement with not in a creepy way, just don't make the statement.
5: Yeah.
8: Just don't do it.
3: It just makes it creepier.
8: Yep.
3: But, I mean, you think that call's awkward. I'm just picturing him calling the restaurant being like, hey, don't worry about the candles. I'm bringing my own.
5: Oh, no.
3: I'm gonna set that ambiance, baby.
8: Can't be a home-cooked meal. He's not allowed to have them in his apartment.
3: Yep.
8: Yeah, that makes sense.
3: But if you're just joining us, we're in the middle of a brand new Loser Line, a segment that gets videotaped. Not just for HR purposes, because Brooke can't be trusted in a room with me anymore, but also for your viewing pleasure.
8: Uh-huh.
3: Find them up on our YouTube, subscribe, and get access to the type of content that'll make your glasses fog up just as much as Brooke's do when she hears my voice.
9: Oh, look at those right now. Those are foggy.
5: You gotta see the video.
3: Yes. Oh my God, they're steaming up right in front of me.
8: I think Alexis or Jeffrey's getting the...
3: Yeah, now she can't even talk.
5: Oh my goodness.
3: We better get back to the clips.
6: Next message.
11: Hey, it's Mark. So this is going to sound weird to ask, but how good are you at lying? Just because I told my boss I was with you Saturday night, and I know we barely met, and I'm really sorry, but I called into work sick on Monday, but my boss said he saw me out at the bars on Sunday afternoon and asked me who I was with. So I panicked, and I was just like, that was my girlfriend. And now he's apparently inviting both of us to his wedding. So I kind of need you to play my girlfriend for a few hours on one of the Saturdays next month. Also, I don't know why I said this, because I know you're a white girl from Long Island, but I told my boss you speak fluent Vietnamese. You might want to practice a little if you have Duolingo or something, but I was just trying to build you up.
6: Next message.
5: Okay, that is a tough dialect to learn in like a week.
8: He obviously needs to tell the boss that she broke up with him in Vietnamese and he didn't understand that night.
5: Oh my God, that is so smart.
8: When he finally translated it, he was so sad he couldn't go to work on Monday.
3: You solved it, bro.
8: I mean,
9: call him back.
5: Yeah. Yeah. Wonder if we got the caller ID on that one.
8: Yeah.
6: Next message.
12: Hey, weird question. Did you, by any chance, steal a traffic cone outside of the bar Friday night? I woke up Saturday night, and there was just one in my room randomly. I don't know if you followed me into my place and put it here, or like hypnotized me into bringing it. But listen, the joke's on you, because I kind of like it. It's like, you know, it's avant-garde and the cool centerpiece. You know, it's kind of like a

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0: Almost time for your prank call. It's Brooke and Jeffrey in the morning. And today we go back to the well, so to speak. Some of our favorite phone taps of all time have been calling up senior citizens to let them know change is about to happen in their lives.
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0: Even if it's something extremely small or totally inconsequential, they just can't handle it. 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And that's why we call a lady who frequents a grocery store, and we're going to push all her buttons in your phone tap right now.
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5: Hello.
0: Hi, I'm Dylan Gabriel. I'm calling from your neighborhood's grocery store. Is this Beth?
5: Who is this and why are you calling?
0: I'm Dylan, calling from the grocery store you go to.
5: Why would you be calling me?
0: That's a great question, actually. I got your number through your loyalty card, and we wanted to let you know that our parking lot is going to be under renovation.
5: Well, it's about time. It's been a mess for ages. You can't park anywhere near to a door.
0: Absolutely. That's why, starting on Monday, all 67 spots will be marked for disabled parking. So we're pretty excited about that.
5: You're going to take all of your parking spaces, every single one of them?
0: Right, yeah.
5: Where is anyone else supposed to park?
0: You know what? That's a good point, and I do hear you on that. I will let you know something, though. Two of the disabled parking spots will be EV-friendly. So
5: that just doesn't make any sense. You've now gone all the way to the opposite side of what you've had before, and that didn't work. So why do you think the opposite's going to work? You guys don't know where the middle of the ground is.
0: I do forget sometimes that older people, such as yourself, have a hard time with change. So I have to keep that in mind.
5: It has nothing to do with change. That's such a ridiculous attitude, which is why you made such a dumbass decision to start with. You're just making change for the sake of change. Believe me, I've made plenty of changes in my life. The next change I'd like to do is to get rid of this call. Is that okay with you? Because you're

0: not making my day any better.
1: I hear you, and I will end this call shortly, but there is another change I do need to inform you about.
0: Oh, my God. You just have nothing else to do today?
1: But this one, I think you're really, really going to be supportive of. It's very exciting. You know the 15 items or less checkout lane?
0: Spare me.
1: That's a yes. You do know of it, then?
0: Of course I know it.
1: Perfect.
0: What? Get to the point.
1: So going forward, it's going to be moving down to 4 items or less, and all of the rest will be 40 items or more.
0: Are you a complete moron? Have you actually done the math? Do this. Well, subtract 4 from 40 and tell me what you get. What do you get?
1: Sorry, hold on.
0: I'm sure they taught you that in school.
1: I got to open my laptop.
0: God help you.
1: Okay, let me get my calculator app open. Sorry, what were the numbers that you said?
0: How did you get this job anyway? Did your dad own the store?
1: He's not my dad. And I just found that out through 23andMe. So, looks like we're all disappointed today.
0: You have no idea.
1: Anyway, sounds like we've got that resolved. So, listen, Beth, I just want to mention once again, we really do value you as a customer.
0: So, oh, I'm sure you do.
1: Well, very much so. That's why, just for you, I can tell that there's a little bit of frustration that you're feeling. I want to put in a word with the cashier, and I can tell him you're one of our more difficult patrons, and
0: what?
1: He will let you check out in his lane, regardless of how many items you have.
0: You're going to tell your people that I'm a difficult customer.
1: They'll probably be able to read that themselves, but it's good
0: Goodbye.
1: To give them a little... Just, you know.
0: Goodbye.
1: Oh, I'm sorry. Where are you going, Beth? I'm not finished.
0: I am.
1: Well, I haven't told you about your daughter, Ada, setting you up for this prank phone call.
0: What stupid stuff are you talking about now?
1: Yeah, no. Your daughter, Ada, says that you two go grocery shopping together a lot, and you've complained to the store multiple times about parking and the grocery store lines.
0: And this is how you take care of it?
1: I mean, it's kind of fun, right?
0: This is not my idea of enjoyment, humor,
1: yeah.
0: Entertainment, or anything else. It's a waste of my time. And if you got Ada involved in this, she probably didn't know how foolish the whole thing was.
1: Well, she does listen to the show regularly, so she kind of knows what it's about.
0: Well, but I've always questioned her taste anyway.
1: I don't blame you for that. It sounds like you raised her well, and she fell off the path somewhere.
0: Mm-hmm. Children do what children do.
1: Oh. Exactly. That's why we made all the parking spots for disabled people. No children allowed.
0: Don't keep going down that path. It's worn out.
1: Well, I do hope that you have a really spectacular day, Beth.
0: I wish you a better one, too.
1: Thank you. You're a real sweetheart. Has anyone told you that?
0: All the time.
1: Yeah, a very difficult sweetheart, but a sweetheart nonetheless.
0: Have a wonderful one.
1: I think you mean it.
0: I don't.

0: The guy we have on the phone seems like the type of dude you'd want to hang out and have a beer with.
1: Oh, okay.
2: Oh, yeah.
0: He's outgoing.
1: Nice.
0: He's casual. He's got a sense of humor.
1: Sweet. Okay.
0: I'm not sure exactly what type of humor it is, but he's got it. So why is he not getting a call back? I mean, it could be due to the fact that the woman he was flirting with was sort of on a date with another man.
1: Oh.
2: What the heck?
0: Maybe. But he swears once he explains the situation, we'll totally be on his side.
1: I see.
0: In a brand new second date update next.

0: We got an email this morning from a guy named Nick who went on a date with a woman. Kind of.
1: Okay.
0: I say kind of because, yes, he was on it.
1: Yeah.
0: But it wasn't his.
1: What do you mean?
0: Mm. Yeah, I don't even want to try to explain it because Nick's email did kind of trail off and didn't have any periods or punctuations in it. So it was,
1: I love to grammar shame people right at the beginning, Jeff. Yeah. Let's go.
0: It was a little hard to understand, so it might be a lot easier just have him explain it himself. So first of all, Nick, hey, man, welcome to the show.
2: Hey, guys. Thanks for having me.
3: Yo.
1: Yeah. Is that an exclamation mark at the end of your sentence or
0: question? An exclamation mark. Wow.
1: I said mark.
0: Oh.
1: I meant to. I don't know if my mouth didn't work.
2: What?
1: Nothing.
0: Exactly.
3: Yes.
0: Yeah. Why don't you just tell us what happened? How were you on a date that you weren't really on?
2: Oh, yeah, dude. I mean, like, my brother is like this genius tech guy, right? Like, all IT and all that, right? He's super smart.
1: I like how you say right as if we know him.
0: Yeah. Yeah. You're totally right. Yeah.
1: I love your brother, man.
2: Well, I mean,
0: your brother's cool.
2: Yeah. He picked me up from the bus station. We were going to Uber back to his place and drop off my stuff. But then he gets like this text from this random girl. And he forgot he had a date with.
3: What?
2: Yeah, so we didn't. We were like, screw it. Like, let's just go to this place and like get rid of this girl, and then we'll go home.
1: Get rid of this girl.
0: Whoa. Okay, well, so okay.
3: Oh my god.
0: Your brother had scheduled a date with a woman, forgot about it, and you were with him at the time, so you just decided to tag along.
2: Yeah.
1: Okay.
0: Huh.
1: I'm hoping you're meeting somewhere casual.
0: Yeah.
2: I mean, yeah, it was this bar, you know. It was
1: okay.
2: Just bar.
0: What is this woman's name?
2: Stephanie.
1: Okay.
0: Stephanie, okay.
1: Talk me through. You show up at the bar. You're with your brother. Stephanie's already there, I'm guessing. What happened?
2: Yeah, she was like wearing this after work outfit suit thing. And I'm like in sweatpants and like still smelling like the bus. So that was already kind of awkward.
1: Yeah.
0: What was her reaction to seeing you tagging along with your brother?
2: Yeah, I mean, she was surprised. but my brother explained that I'm his brother and I was in town for the weekend. So it was all good. She was fine. Yeah.
1: Wait, hold on, though. This is like a date that you're like, they're interested in each other. He can't move in on this woman. Like, is your brother not interested in her at all?
2: Well, I mean, something you don't know about my brother is like, he's just like really good looking guy. So he has like a bunch of options. So it's really not a big deal.
0: Oh.
4: So did you ask then for her? Like, you were interested in her? I'm confused.
2: Yeah.
1: You're asking too many questions. Not a big deal.
2: We're all just sitting at the bar, chit chatting and stuff. And then my brother kept getting like hit up by like different women on his phone. And like, that was, like I said, man, he's a stud.
1: You guys are, feels like you're quite the package together. I imagine she's a little overwhelmed. The guy she's supposed to be going out with is on his phone talking to other women. And you're in dirty sweatpants, smell like the bus.
0: In the best kind of way, she means that.
2: Mm-hmm. Yeah, you know, I get it. No offense to you.
1: Okay.
0: Yeah.
2: So anyway, so that was like my chance to like talk to her and stuff. You know, we kind of had a thing going because like he wasn't paying attention.
3: Yeah.
0: All right. So, I mean, you're basically painting the picture for us that your brother is basically completely ignoring this woman.
1: Yes.
0: So you're stepping in like a hero and talking to her, which is very kind of you.
1: Yeah.
0: Do you get the sense that she's,
2: thank you.
0: Do you get the sense that she's feeling interest in you?
2: I mean, I was definitely interested in her. I don't know if she was interested in me, but, like, she was talking to me, so that's really all I cared about in the moment.
1: Okay.
3: All right, getting responses.
1: What are some of the subjects you guys covered?
2: I mean, we talked about, like, you know MLB The Show, the video game?
1: Baseball
0: game. Man.
1: My son loves that game right now.
0: Yeah.
2: Yo, I love that game. I play that game every day, man. I'm the starting shortstop for the Cubs, man. Like, I'm winning MVP.
1: You already got
2: and, like,
1: drafted,
0: huh? Why?
2: Oh, I got drafted. I got drafted by the Rockies, and then I was like, no, I don't like the team. Trade me. And so they traded me to Cleveland. And then,
0: so
2: I was just doing nothing for 6 years.
0: Yeah, so I'm assuming that she left then.
3: Yeah.
2: What? I don't.
0: She stayed and listened?
3: Like she was into it?
2: Yeah, my brother actually left. Like after 40 minutes, he was like, he pulled like a move. And like he was like, I gotta go. I gotta take my brother back to my place. And like, so I was like, dude, why are we leaving? Like she totally lost me.
1: Oh my God.
2: And so we left. And so, like, he was, like, showing me all the hot chicks on his phone and stuff, like, hitting him up. I was like, that's great, but, like, you took me away from, like, my hot chick. And, like, he was like, if you want Stephanie, she's yours.
1: Oh,
2: and
1: God.
2: He gave me her number, so I've been texting her a couple times.
1: I feel like I'm getting punched in the face right now with information.
2: What?
1: It's so much
4: I'm so happy it's just one brother on the phone.
0: Brooke's saying it sounds like the love story of the ages, and we want to help you get together with Stephanie.
2: Man. I'm just a hopeless romantic over here, man.
3: Did you, that sounds like
0: definitely.
1: Did you reach out to Stephanie at all?
2: Yeah, I've been texting her stuff, and like I was like, "Hey, it's the guy from the bus in the sweatpants," and she didn't respond.
5: Oh, what? Oh, how?
2: I know.
1: Can I ask, in the 40 minutes that you told her about the show, did you ask her any questions? That's a lot of silence.
2: I know she likes whiskey. Uh-huh. And I got to tell you, man, she is not a lightweight.
5: Okay.
4: Yeah. Oh, wow. Well,
5: it's funny. In the whole time that we've been talking to you, that was the one moment of silence that we got for like 2 seconds.
1: I mean, so, maybe next time that would be a good way to have a conversation.
2: What? Talk about the whiskey?
5: Yeah. So Brooke is saying she thinks there's going to be a next time.
6: Hey.
5: After we,
2: you think so?
5: Yeah, after we get her on the phone here.
2: Oh, don't, man.
1: I mean, I think your good qualities are you have a lot of energy and you're really passionate.
2: And oh, thanks.
1: Some other things we could work on. But
5: yeah. I like the optimism that we have going in the room right now. We're going to keep it rolling when we call Stephanie and ask her, why isn't she calling back the brother of the guy that was at the bus stop at the bar?
1: We'll come up with a better way to phrase that, Jack.
5: Well, you got to jog her memory somehow. The shortstop for the Cubs.
1: Yes, exactly.
4: Yeah.
5: Okay.
1: She could be dating an MLB player.
5: Yeah, we're going to hook you two up and do your second date update right after this. Hold on.
7: 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We promise it'll be quick and you most...
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13: Hey.

0: things that I've got.
1: You never know where you're gonna find your soulmate. They could be waiting for you on the apps, at the gym. They might even be out on a date with your older brother right now.
2: Well, your older, more attractive, more successful brother.
3: Yeah.
1: And that's what our listener Nick did. Third wheeled it when he came to town to visit his bro and suddenly found himself tagging along on a date and kind of ended up falling for the woman that his bro was supposed to be bonding with.
2: Yeah.
1: His brother was super busy, though, texting other cute girls the entire time and decided to give Nick the green light and Stephanie's phone number saying, hey, if you like her, go for it.
3: Ooh.
2: In this recap, I think that the brother is the one that ruined this for you. Like, he sounds like such a jerk that I bet she couldn't even concentrate on how great you were.
4: Yeah. That's all I'm saying.
2: Yeah.
1: Okay. Now we have a villain in this story. Your older brother is the one that kept you from your true love.
5: Yeah, because he actually cares about this girl and liked her, right? The brother's like going through a list of other girls.
1: Totally.
2: Nick, are you okay with Jeffrey throwing around soulmate and love so much?
4: You know what? I thought about it, guys, and I think I actually do love her.
3: What?
5: Well, no.
2: That's a joke, right?
5: Bro.
2: Okay.
5: I cannot read it, but I like that.
2: Yeah.
3: What's going on?
1: Let's just call Stephanie. The suspense is killing me. I'm going to dial her number and see if she picks up.
4: Okay.
6: Hello?
1: Hey, is this Stephanie?
6: Yes, who's this?
1: Hey, Stephanie, this is a radio show called Brooke and Jeffrey in the Morning.
2: Oh, man.
3: Oh, yeah.
2: Do we have a surprise for you?
5: Good morning.
6: Beyond that you're calling me right now?
1: Yeah. Yeah, I know this is probably a little odd, and we don't want to, like, interrupt your day too
6: much. A little.
1: Yeah. But this is a segment that's kind of odd by nature. It's called the Second Date Update.
6: Okay.
2: Never heard of it, Jeff. So.
1: Okay, so what it is if we have a listener that goes out on a date with somebody and afterwards that person isn't calling them back, they'll reach out to us to see if we can get a hold of that person that they like to see if there's a reason why.
2: And I am so excited to hear your side of this date.
1: Yeah, because the guy that emailed us, he wasn't the one that was supposed to be going on a date with you. It was the guy's brother, a guy named Nick.
6: Okay, yes.
2: Nick?
1: The shortstop for the Cubs.
6: You're talking about Logan, right? You're talking about his brother Logan, right?
2: No, Nick is the one that called us.
1: Yeah, I don't know his brother's name, but maybe Logan's probably the guy you were supposed to go with, and Nick is his little bro?
6: Yeah, I don't really understand why his brother would be... why is he talking to me through his brother?
2: No. I think that's a miscommunication.
5: There's a confusion here.
1: Yeah. So Nick felt like there may have been a connection building between the two of you.
6: Are you serious?
2: Yeah, so we're not calling for the brother. We're calling for Nick. Nick's the one that likes you.
6: I don't even know what that means. I didn't agree to go on a date with Nick, though. The date was with...
2: Yeah.
1: Right.
5: Didn't it kind of feel like it was turning into a date? Didn't you feel a little chemistry?
6: I mean, if you're talking about the buzz from the cocktail I was drinking, then yeah, I think I was feeling some chemical reactions.
2: Well, he described his brother to us, and the brother sounds like he was so rude to you, like on the phone the whole time, totally not interested.
6: I mean, his brother is a really busy guy. He has a very hectic job, and his brother was in town. So honestly, I thought that I was talking to his brother really to help Logan out. To entertain him because he forgot that he was even coming to town.
1: Okay.
6: I figured he just had a lot going on and this was an unexpected thing that happened. But I mean,
1: I see.
6: He's got a great job and he's really good looking.
1: Okay. So Logan told you that he had forgotten about his brother.
6: Well,
1: not that he had forgotten about the date.
6: Yeah, of course. If you're going out with me, you're not going to forget about me.
3: And then you thought he was on his phone working.
1: Okay.
2: This brother sounds like, I'm sorry.
1: Yeah.
2: Don't worry.
1: I feel like Nick is the one that had a little bit of a stronger connection with you, at least that day.
5: Yeah.
1: And don't take it from me, because we actually have Nick connected on the phone right now, listening in on this conversation.
5: See?
6: Oh, wow.
4: Stephanie.
2: Oh, he's just yelling.
1: Oh, yeah. So okay. That's Nick. You remember.
2: Yeah.
6: Nick, what are you doing?
4: Right now I'm scratching my knee because it's like it won't stop itching.
3: Oh, stop.
1: Okay.
6: No, I mean, like, with bringing me on the radio.
4: Oh, that. Well, you wouldn't answer my text, so I figured I had to find out how to get a hold of you.
2: Oh.
6: Okay. You didn't maybe pick up on the fact that I did not want to get a hold of?
2: Oof.
4: Well, I figured you're busy, you know? It's busy season.
6: Yeah.
1: I mean, busy season.
2: I feel
1: business.
2: That.
5: Yeah,
2: I
5: feel like we got that.
6: One could say that.
4: I just don't understand. Like, you don't want to see me again? You were so interested in, like, what I was talking about. So.
3: Oh.
6: Yeah. Look, I had plans to be on a date that night. I was free. That was the time I allocated on my calendar to drink whiskey and, you know, shoot the you know what. So,
4: no.
6: I mean,
4: what?
6: It was.
5: It's like, explain.
6: That wasn't the plan. It was just a.
4: But plans changed.
6: It was
4: though.
6: A blip,
4: you
6: in, the
4: be like
6: it was a blip in the universe.
2: Oh.
4: A blimp?
2: No, a blimp.
5: That's so literal.
4: I don't understand.
5: He's trying to focus, I think.
1: And something you don't know is that Nick had a lot of really nice things to say about you specifically during your time hanging out together.
5: He felt a spark.
4: Yeah.
6: You're probably just trying to get to me for Logan, right? Because Logan thinks that.
4: Mm. Oh, what? No, Logan's already like dating like three other girls right now.
5: Yeah.
2: Okay.
6: Yeah. Well, that makes sense.
4: I know
6: he's hot and
4: listen,
6: he's loaded.
4: Listen. I know. Listen. Look. I know he's really good looking. I'm not gonna lie, but I'm not ugly.
2: Yeah.
4: That means we have the same genes, like genetics, not like you know.
1: Not pants.
2: I mean, tell her how you weren't at your high point. You just got off a bus and you're in sweatpants. Like,
5: that's right.
4: Yeah.
2: If you're somewhat attracted to him in that state, then he'll probably clean up real well.
6: I never said that I was attracted to him. I never once said that.
2: Okay. Well, that's true.
1: Well,
4: but you didn't say you weren't.
5: See? Oh, wow.
1: Okay. He's got you there.
4: Yeah.
6: What are we even doing right now?
3: Yeah, I don't know anymore.
4: I'm just trying to get your love, Stephanie.
1: Yeah, we're watching the fireworks explode right in front of our very ears.
6: My love?
5: Yeah.
6: My God.
4: Yeah.
5: You worded that wrong.
6: No,
4: this is how
6: docuseries about serial killers start.
2: Oh, no.
5: He's not
2: I
4: would never.
2: This guy's kind of funny, Stephanie.
5: He's
2: genuine. If anything, I'd do it for the plot.
6: This is an excellent inciting incident.
4: Is it the money thing? Is it because Logan makes a lot of money. I get it, but
6: he does.
4: You know about Kelsey? I'm going to make these bets.
2: Oh, God.
4: I got the Jets making the Super Bowl.
6: Dude,
4: I got the Jets making the Super Bowl.
1: Of the sports betting. Betting on there.
5: Yeah, poly market betting, which is stupid.
2: That's a really good idea for your financial future.
4: So, like, are we good? Are we doing this or what?
1: Well, yeah, you know what?
5: What?
1: This is the right time to ask.
5: Has he not been listening?
2: Ask her.
3: I kind of like his ignorance.
1: Nick wants me to ask you, Stephanie, if you'd be interested in going on an official date with Nick. Not his brother,
6: Absolutely not.
1: Well, hold on.
2: And listen, Stephanie, it's not going to ruin your chances with his brother. I promise you, the brother is not going to call you.
1: Plus, we'll pay for the date.
4: Yeah, he's got like a billion other options with women, but like, I don't.
2: Oh, God.
5: Don't say that.
1: That's quite
5: a know that.
1: Selling point.
5: Dude, look, I'm desperate.
2: Who doesn't want to drink whiskey with this guy, Stephanie? Come on.
5: It'd always be a fun night regardless.
1: It's a huge ego boost.
6: Are you guys genuinely trying to get me to go on a date with this guy? Like, is this what you want from me?
1: Well, we were. I mean, one thing that I forgot could be a hiccup is that, Nick, you live in a different city than Stephanie does. I'm not sure how that would work.
4: It's funny that you mentioned that because, like, me and Logan are actually in a fight right now. So, Steph, could I at least, like, stay at your place for a few days?
2: Oh, because you're in town still. I see.
6: Absolutely not.
1: So, okay. It seems like I'm picking up it might be a no.
4: You think so?
5: Jeff, you're just as bad as
1: him. Yeah, I'm sorry, Nick. I think Stephanie is still interested in your brother.
5: Yeah.
4: That's really disappointing.
5: Is that true, by the way? Even though you know he has all these girls, are you still interested in the brother?
6: I love competition.
2: Oh, God.
5: Oh, my God.
4: Stephanie, you like competition? That's good, because, like, I have this link for Kelsey for, like, $5 off.
2: Oh, God.
6: Oh, my God.
2: Oh, God.
4: I'm just saying.
1: All right. Well,
2: we heard what you were saying, buddy.
1: Yeah, it didn't work this time, Nick. You're not going to be going out with Stephanie, but good luck winning the pennant with the Cubs this year.
5: Oh. Yeah,
1: I think this is your year.
4: Oh, thanks. We're making a push, guys.
1: Okay.

0: Mix 106.5.
1: You guys know my childhood was unique. Not just how I was raised.
2: You were rich.
3: Yeah, with like a silver spoon in your mouth.
2: And a nanny.
1: Yeah, we're not talking about that.
4: Oh, okay.
1: But I didn't go through the same phases that a lot of other young teenage athletic males went through.
2: The yams. Wow. Oh, we haven't talked about them in a while.
3: We haven't.
1: And so this is tough. But this week's song may sound a little different.
4: Oh, really?
1: Because my body is going through changes that are totally normal for a young man to go through. It's a rite of passage.
2: You're not a young man, Jeff. You're grown.
3: I think you have gray beard hair.
1: I'm just saying that the high notes may not be as high.
3: Oh.
1: The low notes may not be as consistently low.
2: Are you like an old dog?
3: Yeah.
1: And you might be thinking, what is Jeff saying? Is he going through puberty 20 years late?
2: Yeah.
1: And I'm not saying that publicly. Oh. It's just, it's gonna be different. Okay?
4: Wow.
1: I feel like I'm standing at my bar mitzvah microphone all over again.
4: Wow.
5: You're standing at your own bar mitzvah?
1: Yeah.
3: That's how this all started.
5: Oh, wow.
1: It sure is.
2: You gotta learn the history of the show. Yeah.
1: I'm just hoping that it goes good with my brand new. It's already starting.
3: Wow.
1: Brand new song of the week coming up at 8:10.
2: Oh. Where'd those braces come from?

0: It is time for my song of the week. Yay! It's Brooke and Jeffrey in the Morning. And we've talked about it a lot on this show. Ooh. In the last few days, now that it's October,
1: yes,
0: people are getting smacked in the face with reality.
2: Ow, that hurt, Jeff.
1: Why my right cheek?
0: Yeah, like, hey, what are you going to be for Halloween this year?
1: Oh.
0: You got to choose now, Spider-Man or Guy Fieri. Stop crying and pick one.
2: I'm going to do both Guider-Man.
0: Yeah, so
2: Guy Fieri, Spider-Man.
0: It's stressful. It can be stressful to have to pick one out. And maybe the cringiest of all conversations happens between a couple.
1: No.
0: Looking to pick out a joint costume that they can wear together.
1: Oh,
2: it is tough.
0: Because they're like, how about I go as the hand and you go as the face? Gotcha.
2: And all night, that's all you do is slap them.
0: It's very,
2: I would appreciate that.
1: What is your
2: that.
1: Costume? Domestic violence.
0: It's very intense. But ultimately, what usually happens is one person is way more passionate about the costume idea than the other one.
1: Oh, yeah. I have based every couple's costume I've ever done with my husband on how easy it can be for him. Mm. If it's literally a pair of pants and a shirt, he'll do it.
3: Okay.
1: If it's anything more, and even then I have to get it for him.
0: Even still, that's a big ask.
1: Yeah.
0: So they'll end up being like the back half of a two-person centaur and stuck back there all night.
1: Yeah.
0: And it's not just couples either. It's group costumes too. There's always someone who gets dragged into doing some theme that they didn't really want to be a part of, but they also don't really have a choice. Not that that happens here. Never. We all agree on costumes every single year, but now is the time when these important Halloween decisions and arguments are going on all over the country, and I had to sing about it. For all the listeners who don't really get much of a say for what they're going to be for Halloween. And that's why instead of doing the hit song by Somber, Back to Being Friends, it's Young Jeffrey's Matching M&Ms. So I'm going to point when I'm ready. Here we go. Points.
4: Oh my gosh, babe. What if this year we're a drive-through?
0: How are we a drive-through?
4: I'm the customer and you wear a window.
0: You want me to wear a window to a party?
4: Yeah. And when I get hungry, you hand me nuggets, and then I walk away. It's cute.

0: But I kind of liked it.
1: No!
2: Jeff.
1: You're
3: not
1: going
3: to be the Flintstones this year.
2: Do we clap? Yeah. I don't know. Oh, after man. That song, that Jeff's never allowed to be in charge of our Halloween costume. Yeah. Yeah. You either dress as we tell you, or you do your own thing.
3: See, we are never going to be the Flintstones.
0: No, never get a choice.
2: That. You don't deserve a choice.
4: Yeah, after
0: I
4: that.
0: Still think Seven Wonders of the World would be a pretty cool
2: no.
0: group costume.
2: There's eight of us on this show, Jeff.
0: Okay, yeah.
5: We can be Pebbles.
0: Well, yeah. The discussions continue okay. for what to wow, be for Halloween, not just in the year, but all over the country.
2: Tell Jeff that he's not allowed to contribute.
0: Or text in what you thought about the song of the week to 78592. We'll post the lyrics up on all of our socials, at Brooke and Jeffrey on our TikTok and YouTube and Insta,
3: yes.
0: all of it, so you can share it yes. with a spouse or a group that you're working with to figure out what you're going to be this Halloween.
2: Okay, yes. what not to do.
0: Yeah, yeah. Mm-hmm. There's some good ideas yeah. in there, though, too.
4: Maybe. I have to listen again to try to hear one of those.
0: Yeah, maybe.
3: I don't
0: want
3: to listen.
0: That was your song of the week. Happy Halloween
2: hey.
0: Season, everyone. We're going to do a phone tap coming up right after this.
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3: The legal dispute that happens between insurance companies and Habas Law goes like this.
2: The insurance company says, you cannot prove that we should have to pay them any more money.
3: And Habas Law says, yes, we can. And then we prove it.
2: The insurance company says, the amount you've calculated is way too high. You cannot prove that we owe them that much money.
3: Habas Law says, yes, we can. And then we prove it.
2: The insurance company says, we're willing to settle if you'll just round that number down a tiny bit.
3: Habas Law says, we would definitely do that if this was our money, but this is our client's money, so no.
2: The insurance company says, you're bluffing. There's not a law firm in America that's going to file a lawsuit and go to trial over $1,000 or $2,000.
3: Habas Law says, yes, there is, and it's this one.
2: And then we invite them to go to the courthouse with us so they can watch us file the lawsuit.
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0: In the last couple of years, some of the big headlines have centered around student loan debt and forgiveness.
1: Yes.
2: Oh, yeah, big headlines.
1: Whether I got some hope.
0: Whether it's right to just get rid of it all or if you have to pay it off like any other debt.
2: I want to add to it. Well, no one's got my back, though.
0: That's Jose's hill to die on.
2: I don't have any student loans.
0: Yeah. It doesn't matter where you stand on the issue. All that matters is one guy's been looking to get his debt cleared. So he emailed his bank asking if he could be part of the forgiveness program.
1: Oh, yeah, cool.
0: And Brooke is calling back with some good news. Can't wait for you to hear it too in your phone tap right now.
3: You might want to let that one go to voicemail.
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5: Hello?
1: Hi, I'm calling from S***'s Bank. Is this Miles O'Neill?
5: Oh yeah, this is him.
1: Great, because we got your email inquiring about the student loan debt forgiveness program.
5: Oh, yeah, thank you. Yes.
1: Pretty popular, huh?
5: Right, yeah, for sure.
1: We get so many people who just want a free ride, don't want to pay for anything these days.
5: I mean, it's hard to come back and pay those off.
1: Yeah, just stick it to the government with all their debt, walk away. Freeloaders, good for you.
5: I was just looking for a little assistance.
1: Yeah, assistance, I mean, you want it all gone. That's different, but okay.
5: Is there a problem here? I mean, I thought that's what the program was. It was a debt forgiveness thing.
1: Yep, the Federal Student Loan Debt Relief Program. And I am calling, actually happy to inform you, because we put your name towards the top of the list to be considered.
5: That is incredible news. Thank you. Okay, I'm sorry, earlier.
1: I knew you'd be excited. So in the meantime, you'll be paying for Abby Clutterbuck from Newark, New Jersey, and her student debt.
5: Wait, I'm supposed to pay somebody else's? Can you say that again? I'm paying somebody else's debt now?
1: I can say it as many times as you want. Here's how it works. Once you put in your request to have your debt forgiven, you're automatically enrolled in our debt transfer program called SLUTTY.
5: Slutty?
1: Yeah, it's an acronym. It stands for Student Loan Universal. God, what is it? Something about like transfer tuition. I don't know. We just call it Slutty.
5: That's not the program I signed up for.
1: You're right, it's not. Remember I told you were being considered for the one you want, but in the meantime, you're going to pay off someone else's debt.
5: No, I don't want to be in any other program. I just want to be in the debt forgiveness.
1: You know, I think you may feel differently when you hear Abby's profile. She's a seventh-year junior who's never graduated with a double major.
5: I don't even care who they are. I'm not going to.
1: Do you know what she was studying? You're going to get a kick out of this. Philosophy and recreational journalism with a minor, it says here, in Alabama tourism.
5: Okay.
1: What was she going to do with that?
5: Can you take my name off of that list?
1: Yeah, I can. Automatically, you get enrolled. It's just in the system. So,
5: then I don't want to be on any list. Forget the forgiveness thing.
1: I get your feelings. I know your generation pretty big on those. But imagine how Abby's feeling.
5: I could care less how Abby's feeling. I don't want anybody else's debt. That's crazy.
1: You should care, because I bet she's feeling pretty relieved. With 7 years without a degree here, it says she's amassed over $64,000 in debt, and it's all going to be paid off thanks to you.
5: Listen, you're not listening to me. I'm not going to pay for anybody else's debt.
1: Wait a second. You say you didn't want to pay for somebody else's debt, but you want somebody to pay for your debt.
5: Yeah, the federal government offered.
1: That's kind of funny, huh? That's kind of funny.
5: It's not funny. It's forgiveness. It's from the government.
1: Oh,
5: from the
1: forgiveness. Another funny word, isn't that? You just think it's going to disappear into the air.
5: You know what?
1: The country takes the hit. But that's not your problem.
5: No, it's not my problem.
1: That's what Abby thought, too. So
5: this isn't right. Like, this isn't even legal.
1: Oh, I don't think you got your law degree. It doesn't seem like your debt's high enough for that.
5: No, this is ridiculous. You don't even sound like a professional person. Is there somebody else I could talk to?
1: Sure, I can transfer you. Absolutely. But I do want you to know, we already transferred last month's payment into Abby Clutterbuck's account. So I'm sure she's very grateful.
5: You can't do that. That's not where I sent my money to. How did you even get access to it like that?
1: I bet she'll even write you a thank you card.
5: I don't need a thank you card from Abby Clutterblood or the Slut Foundation or whatever you're part of.
1: Slutty. Would you like a thank you card from your wife, Sienna, then?
5: I don't even know what you're talking. Are you drinking?
1: Because you know what? She's the one who set you up for this prank phone call.
5: Wait. What did you say?
1: This is all a joke. It's Brooke from the radio show, Brooke and Jeffrey in the Morning. We're doing a phone tap on you.
5: Are you kidding me?
1: No, I'm not kidding.
5: Oh, my God.
1: Your wife said you're really excited about the debt forgiveness program, which is awesome, you know? I mean, awesome for you, awesome for Abby Clutterbuck.
5: I still want the debt forgiveness. I don't know if you guys could help me there.
1: Oh, yeah, I can't do that. Got a lot of debt on this show. Only two of us actually went to college, so it can't be that high.
5: Okay, so only two of you went to college. Why do I feel stupider than you guys?
1: Because stupider is totally a word.

0: People in America take their privacy pretty seriously.
1: Yeah.
0: It's Brooke and Jeffrey in the morning. I mean, I don't. That's why I don't have drapes or shades.
1: What? Ooh.
0: Just big signs on my windows that say, "Point your telescopes here, boys." But I know.
2: You just sit there for hours?
0: Yeah.
3: Like, they're confused. They're like, we actually don't want to anymore.
0: Open invite. But a lot of other people, I'm sure you've heard, don't like cities installing these public surveillance cameras.
1: Oh, yeah.
0: So that they could use them for whatever reason.
1: Right.
2: Why? I don't know if we all wanted to be watched all the time.
1: You mean track down every last movement?
2: Yes. Facial recognition, too. Mm-hmm.
0: Some of us do want that, but a lot don't. And one of the top producers for those cameras is a company named Flock.
3: Yeah, they've been getting vandalized all over the place.
1: Yeah.
0: And the CEO, his name is Garrett Langley.
3: No, it sounds like a guy you can trust.
0: Ironically, has his own home blurred on Google Maps Street View.
2: Which,
0: that's kind of weird.
2: Yeah. Why would he do that when nobody wants privacy?
1: I thought he liked it. It wasn't a big deal.
0: Yeah. So a bunch of privacy advocates got upset at Garrett, saying, "You're being hypocritical."
1: Yeah. Mm-hmm.
0: And that's why a group of them decided to get some good old-fashioned petty revenge.
1: Ooh.
0: And they figured out how to get Google and Apple Maps to list Garrett's house as a public toilet. So now it literally shows up on the maps. I don't know how they managed to do this, but now people are actually lined up outside the gates of his mansion, asking when it's their turn next to take a toozy on his property.
1: Yeah. I mean, it looks like, I'm sure he has a big house. A place like that should have more than one public restroom.
0: Yeah. Definitely. Yeah. So, of course, Garrett has not made any public comment about this whole situation.
1: I thought he liked being public.
0: Yeah, weird, right? But the people behind the prank say, why do tech executives make things that don't apply to them?
3: I know. It's like all of the social media people being like, my kids don't use it, though, because that's weird.
0: Yeah.
3: That'll screw your kids
0: up. It's totally toxic.
1: Yeah.
0: Sign up.
1: We didn't know that that was going to be the case, though. Swear.
0: Yeah. Something that's totally not toxic, though, is laser stories.
2: Hey.
0: Nothing bad will happen if you listen. Coming up right after this.

0: Hello, it's Laser Toys.
1: It's the radio segment that's helping you prank your parents with the new toaster bath bomb.
2: Jeff,
3: wait a minute.
1: It's just a bath bomb shaped like a toaster.
2: Although
1: it does have a plug that can fit into an outlet.
2: That's not good.
3: No.
2: You're going to die.
1: It is good. Make your mom scream with laughter.
3: No.
1: Thanks to Laser Stories, the segment where we read weird news stories around the globe just like everyone else does, except we've got a laser. Those other zaddy zappers just don't. This first laser story is out of Virginia. A motorcyclist was pulled over for speeding last month, and he was going ridiculously fast. He was doing 72 in a 25-mile-per-hour zone.
3: My God. That was hard to do.
2: Dude, I know. It's those motorcycles, though. Like, some of those guys are just like, boom.
3: Yeah.
2: And you're like, what just happened?
1: I know. Those guys are cool.
2: Yeah.
1: The local police just released the body cam footage from the traffic stop, and it includes the man saying, I was moving a little too quick, wasn't I?
3: Just a little.
2: See, if you're honest with the police, they don't give you a ticket, right, Jeff?
1: Well, not quite. The cop said, yeah, way too quick.
2: Mm-hmm.
1: And that's when the man came clean and told the officer the truth.
2: What's that?
1: Apparently, he woke up late, realized the time, didn't even put on any socks, and jumped on his motorcycle to get to McDonald's before their breakfast window closed at 11 a.m.
3: Oh, well, that's...
2: Sausage and muffin.
3: No, that's crucial.
2: You know?
1: So he ended up with a ticket for reckless driving.
3: Mm-hmm. And he missed the breakfast.
1: Probably did not get that sausage McMuffin.
2: Dang.
3: He's like, just put me in jail.
2: Yeah.
3: Hash
2: browns aren't going to hit the same there.
1: Well, as a parting gift, the cop did give him some advice. If you're going 72 in a 25 and someone pulls in front of you, the first thing that's going to fly off that bike is
3: him.
1: You. It is not worth the Canadian bacon and egg.
3: I don't know. Really
1: I just
3: good.
1: Said Canadian bacon and egg. And I'm like, maybe.
3: I'm rubbing my hands.
1: Yeah. Let's go to your next laser story out of Chatbot Bonanza.
2: Oh, God.
1: The most coveted thing in business these days is AI. Ugh. Specifically, the elite AI chips that have made NVIDIA the largest company in the world with a market cap of $5.5 trillion.
2: I can't even comprehend that amount of money.
3: Jeez.
1: Yeah, so question is, how do criminals get in on this?
2: Oh, yeah, that's what we want to know.
1: Yeah. How do they steal AI? Well, not like this. A group of thieves in California stole two semi-trailers featuring NVIDIA's logo, along with one labeled Plus AI.
2: And I'm sure that there's no cameras on those trucks.
4: Yeah.
2: There's
4: yeah.
2: no way to track criminals,
1: just
2: right?
1: awesome, valuable AI stuff.
2: Yeah.
1: But nope, the riches inside were not what they were expecting.
2: Uh-oh.
1: Each trailer was filled with 2,000 pounds of sand.
3: What?
2: Why?
3: No way.
1: So they originally drove off with the cargo, but once they realized what it was, they dumped it.
2: But why was NVIDIA shipping sand?
1: Well, technically the sand was silica, which is the raw material used to produce the foundation of computer microchips.
3: Yeah, melt it down.
1: But clearly in that state, it was worthless to the thieves.
3: Oh.
1: So in the end, the company got their sand back and... The criminals are still on the loose.
2: God, I was so worried about NVIDIA losing money and a theft like that.
1: Yeah. But now the thieves are looking to steal some invisible Wi-Fi wires.
3: That's
2: invisible.
1: I'm sure they're going to have a lot of luck with that. Let's go to your next laser story out of spooky season. If you think pineapple on pizza is controversial, you probably haven't considered this. Candy corn on pizza.
2: Why doesn't it melt?
1: I say that.
2: Like, it should get hot and melt.
1: Because Tombstone Pizza's offering limited edition kits, which they're calling the pizza nobody asked for.
4: Oh, yeah.
2: And it's in the frozen section?
1: Yeah.
2: My God.
1: Each kit includes one Tombstone pepperoni or five cheese pizza, along with packets of candy corn to sprinkle on top.
2: Oh.
1: And it comes with baking instructions.
5: Oh, la, la.
1: And that part is actually pretty easy. You just bake, add the candy corn, and then finish it off in the oven again until it's melty.
2: That feels like that is going to really burn the roof of your mouth to me.
1: There's an advertisement on their socials showing a guy claiming to love it,
2: Yeah.
1: But it's unclear how much they paid him to say that or if he's being held there against his will.
2: Or what drugs he's on.
1: Yeah. Regardless, if you're interested, the kits are available for just $1.31 each.
2: Whoa.
1: That sounds like high quality stuff you're getting there.
2: That's organic candy corn.
1: But they won't be in stores. Oh. They'll be released through several drops on their website. The first of which happens today at 2 p.m. Eastern, 11 a.m. Pacific. So good luck, candy corn pizza lovers. Don't save any for us. This final laser story is out of Workout World.
2: Ooh.
1: You've heard of Pilates.
2: Yeah.
1: But what about Brolotties?
2: Are men that fragile they can't just go to a Pilates class? It's not a feminine thing.
1: I mean, sure, the name might not catch on, but a lot of men's only Pilates classes are just popping up now all across the country.
3: We're not meat. Women. Okay, you can't just glance at us.
4: We don't like when you're in the class.
2: No.
4: When the guys come in Pilates, I'm like, why are you here?
1: Yeah,
4: this is for the girls.
1: We don't like you in our classes either.
4: Perfect.
1: Ogling us.
3: That's my joke.
2: Oh, yeah, that's it.
1: Yeah, and the funny part is instructors say plenty of guys arrive thinking Pilates is going to be easy.
2: Oh, yeah.
1: Only to find themselves shaking while lifting 2-pound weights and asking for water breaks.
3: Go!
4: Always grunting the loudest in the room.
2: My husband's always so, like, intimidated by yoga because he's just not very flexible.
3: Yeah, you're supposed to be really good, though.
2: That may be part of it.
1: It doesn't have that you stand behind him and point and laugh.
2: No.
1: It probably hurts his feelings.
2: Look at that. You can't touch your toes, you loser.
1: Even bodybuilders have been humbled by how hard man-lotties are.
2: Okay.
3: Now they're man-lotties.
2: Okay, again.
1: But a lot of guys are enjoying the relaxed atmosphere, the lack of competitiveness, and the chance to connect with other dudes.
2: That's cool. Hey, I mean, do you guys, however you need to get to Pilates, it's good for you. Lengthen those muscles.
1: As for this guy, he got booted from his Pilates class last week for trying to mount every pair of Nikes.
2: Why was there Nikes in the class, Jeff? You don't...
1: Because that's how man-lotties work, Brooke. You're not hard enough for bro-lotties. That means Laser Stories has come to an end for the day. We'll do it again, same time, on Monday.
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0: Well, look at that. Scrooge McBrook has taken a break from swimming in her giant pile of gold coins to step out and take down another listener in trivia.
1: Yes.
0: But she has her work cut out for her today with Randy, who's been on twice before and defeated you both times, Brooke.
2: Not today. Smarty. I'm coming off a loss that's haunting me. I even talked about it with my 9-year-old yesterday, and he was even disappointed in me.
0: Yeah, good for him. Randy, welcome back to the show.
3: How's it going?
1: Yo.
2: Fine, Randy. Why do you think you win so much?
3: I mean, I don't know.
2: Wrong, Randy. That's a wrong answer.
3: Just in the blood. You either got it or you don't.
4: It's in his blood.
0: I want to give a bonus point for that. But Randy, you told our producer that you think Brooke's smart on the brainy stuff, but she always chokes when it comes to easy questions.
2: Wow.
4: Because they're too easy.
3: Yeah, that's kind of the pattern that I've noticed.
1: Okay. So we're like,
0: so let's send her out of the room and we can get to the game here, Randy. You got 30 seconds to answer as many questions as possible. If you don't know when, you can say pass, but you have to beat her outright if you want to win. Are you ready?
3: Yeah.
0: Good luck. Your time starts now. Musician Sting turned 75 today. He's the former frontman for what band?
3: Oh, pass.
0: In America, what shape is the yield sign on a road?
3: Triangle.
0: What Sesame Street character released their signature perfume titled simply Moi?
3: Miss Piggy.
0: The Houston Comets and the Indiana Fever are two teams in what league?
3: The WNBA.
0: At a state fair, the usual ribbon colors for any competition are blue for first, red for second, but what color for third?
3: White.
1: Randy, you are good, bro.
0: Randy, the Mandy,
1: he's
0: coming through.
1: Brooke.
0: Now, Brooke is back.
1: Yeah.
0: Brooke's back in studio, and we all know Halloween season is upon us. But Randy's told our producer he likes that season for the spookiness and the darkness happening all around us. In fact, he takes it to a whole nother level that has other people... neighbors and friends alike shaking their heads like, ooh, maybe you're crossing the line, Randy.
2: What do you do, crossing. Randy?
0: Can you tell us what you dressed up your 3-year-old grandchild as last year?
3: We made her a dead bride with her throat slit and a couple black eyes.
0: And your 3-year-old?
2: Yeah.
3: Yeah, this year she's going to be a dead roomie.
2: Roomie?
1: A
2: like a roommate?
0: Roomie like K-pop Demon Hunters roomie.
2: Okay. Because being a live one is cute. Being a dead one is creepy.
0: Yeah.
2: Okay.
0: You're a fan of that one?
2: Absolutely. It's a great
3: movie. I wouldn't say a fan. More so, it kind of just got embedded into my brain having to watch it a million times.
4: Sounds like he hates it, actually.
0: In a loving kind of way.
4: Yeah.
0: All right. Well, Randy, awesome. Great work. It is Brooke's turn. Brooke, are you ready?
2: Yes.
0: Your time starts now. Musician Sting turned 75 today. He's the former frontman for what band?
2: The Police.
0: In America, what shape is the yield sign on a road?
2: Octagon.
0: What Sesame Street character released their signature perfume titled simply Moi?
2: Miss Piggy.
0: The Houston Comets and the Indiana Fever are two of the teams in what league?
2: The WNBA.
0: At a state fair, the usual ribbon colors for any competition are blue for first, red for second, but what color for
2: yellow.
0: Third?
1: Ooh, a buzzer beater.
0: Just snuck the answer in time, and we got to go over to the scoreboard to see how you both did with our own Jose.
5: Jimmy, where did you get those bruises? Johnny, are you high on something?
6: Oh.
5: Mary, are you pregnant?
0: Bolaños.
1: She's like, I'm pregnant and high. Leave me alone. Yeah. Randy, you got 4 correct today, dude.
2: Ooh, Randy, coming in hot.
1: Nice. He's so good at this game.
2: Yes.
1: Brooke, same exact amount of questions. 3 correct.
2: Oh, no.
0: Continue. 3-0 all time against Brooke. Let's go over the answers for everybody. Musician Sting turned 75 today. He was the former frontman for the band The Police. In America, a yield sign on a road is shaped like a triangle, Brooke.
1: Stop sign.
3: I don't know where Octagon came from.
2: Stop sign.
0: The Sesame Street character who released their signature perfume titled simply, Mwah! is Miss Piggy.
1: I didn't hear her
2: what
1: say
2: a
1: it.
2: Cute title.
1: Yeah.
0: Houston Comets and Indiana Fever, two teams in the WNBA.
1: Yes.
0: And at a state fair, the usual ribbon colors for any competition are blue for first, red for second, and white for third.
1: Good job, Randy. That was your game winner, dude. Mm-hmm.
2: I think white is usually participation. Yellow
3: that might be the yellow one, I think.
0: Yeah. I'm going to trust Randy
1: Brooke gets the yellow today because she didn't win.
0: That's
2: no,
0: right.
2: I get the red second but place.
0: Randy, you get the blue ribbon. You beat Brooke.
1: Wow.
0: Just for playing, we're going to hook you up with Brooke and Jeffrey Swag.
3: Okay. I appreciate it. Thank you, Brooke.
2: I would just like some State Fair employees to text in and see if that color is right.
0: Randy, thanks for playing, man. It's Brooke and Jeffrey in the morning.

0: KEZR San Jose.
1: Yeah. They play all the best music.
2: Turn up the music, let it play loud.
3: Turn it up.
4: Turn it up loud.
3: Turn it up loud.
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6: One of our listeners got into an argument when he was 11 years old that led him to seek out the pettiest type of revenge.
7: Ooh. Oh.
6: It ultimately snowballed into a giant debacle that he's been keeping under wraps for the last 30 years.
7: Oh, no.
6: But now he's finally ready to tell the world what really happened.
7: Oh.
6: Of course, through a secret voice changer.
8: Yeah, of course.
6: But I will say there was a happy ending with a million-dollar solution.
7: Whoa.
6: Literally, you're going to hear it in a brand new mass speaker right after this.

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1: Confession I can't take back.
2: I am...
1: The Masked Speaker.
3: Text to 78592 says, I just learned the other day that a booty call does not mean the same thing as a butt dial. After I told my friends I booty called my dad.
4: Okay.
5: Oh, no.
4: That's not good.
3: You know what? But we'll accept them if you tell us your secrets here on the Masked Speaker, and we'll even keep you anonymous by putting you down as Pizza Hut in our contacts.
4: Hey.
3: So nobody will find out. And today we have a caller who wants to come clean using Joel as his fake identity. Ooh. So Joel, welcome to the show.
6: All right, how's it going?
4: Oh, is this a butt dial or a booty call, Joel?
3: Yeah, what are we to you? Either way, voice changer is on. You are the mass speaker. Whenever you're ready, let's hear your confession.
6: All right, so for context, I'm 40 years old.
7: This is when Alexa says that she's sorry about that.
8: I understand why you disguise your voice now.
6: Yeah. Okay, the thing I'm confessing is from when I was 11 years old.
7: All right.
3: Oh, wow. Okay. That's a long time to hold a secret.
4: Yeah, we're going back to the 90s.
6: So when I was a kid, a long time ago, my family took me and my sister. We went on a vacation to Hawaii.
4: Ooh.
7: Nice.
3: Dang.
4: That's incredible.
5: Yeah, paradise.
4: Yeah.
6: It was, paradise, sure.
5: sarcastic.
3: Put that on a postcard. Yeah. Paradise, sure. Here you go.
6: So the day we're leaving, I get in this big old argument with my parents because I wanted to pack my Heelys.
7: Oh,
6: I don't know if you remember the Heelys.
7: Yeah. Oh, yeah.
4: The shoes with the wheels on the bottom where you can walk or skate around.
3: Mm-hmm.
6: They didn't want me to pack the Heelys because I guess we were on the beach.
4: Yeah. Heelys and sand don't mix.
5: Yeah.
6: No.
3: Well, it doesn't matter.
6: An 11-year-old, I wanted those.
4: Okay.
3: Yeah, you want to roll up into the hotel lobby and glide up to that front desk.
8: Oh, yeah.
6: Yeah, so I'm very upset. I have an immature mind. And as we're about to all leave for the airport, everyone's in the car. I decide, in my fury, to tell them, oh, wait, I got to get something from inside. And I even remember my mom saying, don't get the Heelys. And I'm like, oh, I'm not getting the Heelys.
4: Okay.
6: I went upstairs into their bedroom, into their master bathroom.
4: Uh-oh.
6: And I stopped up the sink with the stopper. And I turned the sink on full blast.
5: What?
4: What?
6: Got in the car.
5: Trying to flood the room.
3: This is not where I thought you were going.
4: Yeah, no.
5: This doesn't make sense.
4: Dude, it'd be better if you just, like, took some cash from your dad's stash or something, you know?
3: You did that, what, to get revenge on them?
6: I was a kid.
4: Oh, my God.
3: Wow.
4: Oh, I hope my 12-year-old and 9-year-old are smarter than this.
5: Yeah.
6: Well, let them bring the Heelys.
3: Yeah.
8: The Heelys are going to get taken away in this.
5: Are you still taking that angle? Like, it's their fault. They didn't let me take them.
6: No. I feel bad. The worst is that, so we got to Hawaii. And within the same day that we got to Hawaii, my dad's getting calls that our house has flooded.
3: Oh my God.
4: I'm glad they had a neighbor check on your house or something to figure it out.
5: Oh, man.
6: It was bad. It, like, totally ruined the floors, came through the ceiling. Yeah, it was bad.
4: Did you guys have to leave? Like, did you have to cut your Hawaii?
6: We actually stayed.
5: Oh.
6: We stayed. That was his, he was like, we're staying. We are in Hawaii. That's why I say, sure. Paradise, sure, because we were all, it ruined that vacation.
3: I mean, it ruined it for your parents, but for you, you're probably like, got him.
8: Until you go home and realize everything you like is.
5: And he still never had the Heelys. Like, you didn't win anything.
6: I didn't win anything. No Heelys. And I was pretty terrified the whole time that somehow they were going to find out. Even my sister was like, dude, you did that.
5: Wait,
4: how did your sister know?
5: You never admitted it? You never told anyone?
6: We blamed it on the cat.
5: The cat.
6: He said the cat probably did it somehow.
3: Oh, the cat, like, hit the knob?
6: I guess, sure.
3: Wow, I can't believe they never put it together that you went in and sabotaged the sink. But
4: I would never think that.
8: Yeah.
5: Like a pipe burst.
4: There's
5: no
4: way that I would ever think that.
3: Okay.
4: I mean, obviously the sink was still on, so they knew that it was that the sink was on, but...
5: Oh, so weird, man.
4: I mean, that is like...
5: Extreme.
4: $100,000 in damage.
5: Yeah, potentially.
3: What we're saying is A+ revenge.
4: Oh,
3: well
4: God.
3: Done. You definitely showed them.
6: I also have done my best to make it up for them. I have never told them what I did, but now that I'm an adult, no longer a mad kid, I'm a tech guy, some years ago, I made a startup that I sold for a lot of money.
4: Yeah.
6: And I was actually able to buy my parents a new house.
5: Oh, you didn't just buy them a new sink? Yeah. Yeah. And that's how you tell them?
3: See, this one doesn't have a stopper in it. Yeah. So
5: this one's automatic.
4: I see. So you're buying your way out of the guilt.
6: I guess. I'm still here.
5: As a good son should.
4: Oh, my God.
3: Wow.
4: That is wild. Did you guys have to move out while they did all the construction? Because you'd have to rip out all the drywall, everything.
5: Yeah.
6: It was a whole ordeal. Insurance was involved. We were put in a hotel.
5: Oh, and insurance covered it.
4: Oh, wow. I'm surprised.
5: That's a crime now.
4: Yeah.
5: Oh, my God.
3: But at least you got to wear your Heelys to that temporary hotel where you stayed.
4: That's a good point.
6: So I was rolling around.
3: There you go. Yeah.
5: That lobby had a bunch of skid marks on it.
3: Big win for Joel that day.
4: I don't know. I bet the Heelys, there wasn't quite as much joy after that.
5: Very sad.
4: They're
5: Heelys.
4: Tainted now.
3: Yeah, maybe not. But hey, point is, you came back even if it took you over 30 years to confess. You finally did it.
5: Oh, man.
4: I mean, not to them, but to us.
3: No, to us.
8: Yeah, don't tell them ever.
3: That's all that matters.
5: Or the insurance company.
3: But text in to 78592 if you have a confession you've been holding on to. We'll hide your identity, mask your voice, and make you our next mass speaker. Your phone tap's coming up right after this.

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11: The legal dispute that happens between insurance companies and Habas Law goes like this.
10: The insurance company says you cannot prove that we should have to pay them any more money.
11: And Habas Law says, yes, we can. And then we prove it.
10: The insurance company says the amount you've calculated is way too high. You cannot prove that we owe them that much money.
11: Habas Law says, yes, we can. And then we prove it.
10: The insurance company says we're willing to settle if you'll just round that number down a tiny bit.
11: Habas Law says we would definitely do that if this was our money, but this is our client's money, so no.
10: The insurance company says you're bluffing. There's not a law firm in America that's going to file a lawsuit and go to trial over $1,000 or $2,000.
11: Habas Law says yes, there is, and it's this one.
10: And then we invite them to go to the courthouse with us so they can watch us file the lawsuit.
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0: Almost time for your prank call. It's Brooke and Jeffrey in the morning, and youth sports are getting more and more competitive every single year.
1: Oh, dude, it's wild and more expensive.
0: Yeah, and I'm not just talking about select teams. I'm talking about school athletics, too. Mm-hmm. And that's why today I call a woman to tell her that we see huge potential in her son's athletic journey.
1: Oh, no. Oh. Don't start this.
0: But we believe he can be better. If she gives us the okay to do whatever it takes to give him the ultimate edge over the competition.
1: Why do I feel like she's going to say yes no matter what?
0: You're going to find out in your phone tap right now.
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4: Hello?
0: Hi, I'm looking to speak with the parents of Connor Poole.
4: This is his mom.
0: Hi, are you, let me see, is this Tara?
4: Terry,
0: I apologize. Hi, Terry. I'm the swim coach over at high school. My name's Huck Treadwell.
4: Hi, how are you?
0: I'm doing good. Listen, I'm calling because I just met with Connor, and even though he's a freshman, he said his goal was to swim for the varsity team this year.
4: Yeah, he does want to swim varsity. Okay. He's really excited about it.
0: I'm more excited because I believe that he has the potential to become the next great swimmer in our district.
4: Really?
0: Which is why Connor and I discussed his options, and we both agree he'd be a great candidate for surgery.
4: Surgery? He's not hurt.
0: Well, no, this is a different type of procedure. It's called a breathing bypass.
4: I don't know what that is.
0: Basically, excellent swimmers, like your son, specifically in the crawl stroke category, can shave 2 whole seconds off their lap time by surgically placing a small tube in a hole in the back of their neck.
4: What?
0: But that way,
4: Are you joking?
0: No, because the hole allows them to breathe without needing to turn their head out of the water.
4: Are you serious? I have never heard of anything like this in my life.
0: Oh, ma'am, you would not believe it. It is running rampant right now through the colleges. Every athlete is trying to get an edge. I'm sure you can understand.
4: No, I don't have to understand anything. I'm about to get on the phone with the principal and have a long conversation.
0: Listen, I understand that the thought of surgery can sound a little ridiculous, but even the butterfly kids are putting portholes into their armpits. Have you heard that?
4: Have I heard of kids getting portholes in their arms to help them swim? No, I haven't. What kind of coach are you?
0: This is not me, ma'am. This is from the latest Sports Illustrated.
4: I'm sorry, are you talking about the swimsuit issue? I don't think you should be a coach.
0: Just normal, the sports.
4: Yeah, no.
0: Although I will admit the swimsuit issue is one of my favorites.
4: So inappropriate.
0: But I'm talking about an actual athlete, a girl who got a full scholarship to USC after she received a gilloplasty.
4: A gillo what? I actually think you're out of your mind.
0: It's called a gilloplasty.
4: No, don't
0: it's,
4: say that word again. Well, I'm going to have a stroke.
0: It sounds worse than it is. It's just installing gills into the side of her neck.
4: No, that's insane. That's ridiculous. I'm going to hang up with you now and call the principal. Never talk to my son again.
0: Ma'am, I'm getting that you're like angry with me, but you need to understand if we do nothing, then your son is going to be left behind.
4: Yes, but he's not
0: and
4: going to have
0: others will leave him. I don't want to crush Connor's dreams that way. Do you?
4: I don't want Connor to have unnecessary, ridiculous surgery because a maniac decided it was a good idea. So
0: ma'am,
4: I think
0: this isn't a new thing. I had 3 students do it last year with incredible success.
4: Does the school know about this?
0: They do. They signed off on it. And the only drawback.
4: I don't believe you.
0: I will say the one drawback that we had was Thanksgiving.
4: What the hell does Thanksgiving have to do with this?
0: We've had 2 incidents of severe gravy drip.
4: Are you telling me that gravy is dripping out of the necks of your students because you had them do some kind of stupid, unnecessary surgery?
0: And just so you know, the hole isn't permanently open.
4: What?
0: They can plug it with stainless steel stoppers or an old wine cork if you're in a pinch.
4: No, I don't want to hear any more. You're going to get fired.
0: You might be right if I actually worked for the school. Unfortunately, I don't, though. I'm actually a radio host doing a prank phone call on you.
4: What?
0: Yeah, my actual name is Jeff from the radio show Brooke and Jeffrey in the Morning, and Connor wanted us to do a phone tap on you.
4: What?
0: It's a joke. Connor, he listens to our show. He told us to reach out and prank you because he said he's going into high school this year and you were really nervous about him getting older.
4: You know what I would think this is funny?
0: I mean, is it too weird?
4: You're asking me if it's too weird to call and tell me that you're putting a surgical hole in the back of my son's neck?
0: It will shave 2 seconds off his lap time.
4: You. What is wrong with you?
0: I mean, Connor liked the idea. I don't know, young people and their humor.
4: His brain isn't fully developed.
0: And neither is his neck, and we can do something about it.
4: Shut up!
0: Can you dream your perfect date into reality?
5: Oh, well, you can sure try.
0: I know, it sounds a little different, but we've got one lady on the phone who says she did just that.
5: Ooh. Really?
6: No way.
0: Dreamed it, then did it.
5: Okay, manifested.
7: Nice. Yeah.
5: I was going to come up with a nickname for her, but I don't know her first name, so.
0: You should dream of a nickname first, and then it can become a reality.
5: Okay.
0: And I don't know who or how or when or why, but it would suck if you dreamed up your perfect date, and then now they're not calling you back.
6: Oh, yeah.
0: Unless, Allie, did you dream that you were going to have to talk to our show, too, on your love journey?
5: Hey.
0: Was that part of it?
4: I did not dream that specifically, no.
7: We're usually in nightmares.
5: Yeah.
0: Okay. We're going to move on from all of our hurt feelings about what you just said. And we're going to go ahead. Let's start at the beginning. Take us back to how it all began.
4: Yeah. So I actually went to, it was like a self-improvement seminar, I guess you would call it.
5: Interesting.
4: There's one speaker in particular, and the whole thing they were trying to say is the reason you're not getting what you want in life is because you're not asking the universe for the thing you want.
5: Okay.
6: I can see that.
0: Okay, I feel like I asked my mom to not call me anymore, and yet I feel like, if anything, I just get more phone calls.
4: Well, did you ask your mom not to call you, or did you ask the universe?
5: No. Jeff's mom is his universe.
0: Yes. Yeah. No. No, but I see.
6: No?
0: Okay.
6: But she's right, though, Jeff. Yeah.
0: I see your point, though.
5: You're making a mistake.
0: I gotcha. Mm-hmm. All right. So you have to ask the universe for what you want.
4: Yeah, the message resonated with me. And so I went home and I would ask the universe to bring me a boyfriend.
5: Okay.
0: Wow.
4: What I started doing was I took out my sketchbooks and I started drawing men to the point where I was drawing the same man over and over again.
5: What?
6: You were
5: literally Do not tell me you met this man in real life. The one you were drawing.
4: Well, I am on the app, but like none of them look like this guy until one day.
5: No.
6: Whoa.
4: Yes.
0: You don't have the 8-pack abs that I sketched next.
5: Do you sketch height?
6: Yeah.
5: Do you sketch height and bank accounts too?
4: Well, but there was a lot of things that matched, you know, like dark hair. He had dark hair. It was like a similar haircut. Even the shape of the glasses. I drew glasses on him and he wore the same shape glasses.
5: What?
6: Whoa.
5: Oh my God. So obviously you swiped right on him.
4: Yes. And it's exactly like the seminar said. You put it out there, and, you know, I put it out there. Yeah. I said it vocally, and I drew, until,
0: It's okay, nice to know that if you're really, really obsessed with someone, eventually they have to come to you. It feels good.
5: I don't know. I mean, what was the connection like when you started talking?
4: So what happened was we exchanged numbers,
5: and
4: this was good conversation right away. The same day, we went from messaging to texting to calling.
5: Oh.
4: I find out he has a great job. He's in the tech industry. He tells me about his family.
5: Okay.
4: Then we switched to FaceTime.
5: Whoa.
0: Okay. Oh, wow.
6: FaceTime?
5: That could be awkward.
4: Yeah, but it's a safe, good way to, like, kind of, like, I can get a vibe. I can know what he sounds like, his mannerisms. And, like, this was probably around, like, 6:45 when we were FaceTiming.
0: Sorry, how many seconds? 6:45 and how many seconds? This is important.
5: Did you ever meet in person, or is this your date?
4: We planned to meet in person. Like, we talked during FaceTime. We were eating our dinner together. It was like we were at a restaurant together.
5: Okay.
0: Gotcha. So earlier when you said that the banter between you was good, that was never happening in person. This is all over the phone and video chat.
4: Yeah, but you know when you're on FaceTime with someone, you can get like a really good idea. Like,
0: that's okay. You don't have to make excuses for your dream guy. I understand. You can use filters and cool backgrounds. That's good.
4: Uh-huh. And I wanted to go on an in-person date with how quickly we moved through the channel, getting to FaceTime.
5: But it hasn't happened. Wow.
0: Like, you're going really, really quickly
5: that's
0: through it.
5: That's interesting.
0: Alexis, is this sounding like skeptical to you, or is it going really fast?
8: You
0: like, what's your
8: show
0: take?
8: Him the sketchbook over FaceTime, did you? Because that would be too much.
5: That's a good question.
8: Oh. He saw the pre-manifesting.
5: Or was the picture of him framed in the background?
8: Yeah.
0: I don't understand how that would be a problem, but I am curious how she answers.
8: Jeff would be flattered.
4: You know, I told him that I sketch and that I do portraits, but
5: okay.
4: I didn't directly say I drew him.
8: Okay. Because then that would be a little much.
0: Yeah. But you can insinuate, I had a feeling that I was going to meet somebody like you in the near future.
6: Even that's a little...
5: I mean, it is odd that a guy would be that invested to do all of this, the phone calls and the FaceTime, and then just drop off afterwards.
0: It doesn't seem like that much to do a FaceTime.
5: Really? I feel like it is.
8: He sat on there and ate dinner with her on the phone.
4: I was confused as to why. I haven't heard anything. I texted him. I sent him messages on Instagram.
5: Oh, he's totally dropped off since the FaceTime.
8: Re-ask me my question, Jeff, if it was too much.
0: All right, so I don't know if you already told us this, but what's this guy's name?
4: Chris.
0: Perfect universe Chris.
6: Not Christopher.
0: No. Just we'll stick with Chris, God of the universe, when we come back and call him and try and get you a second date with your perfect man that you manifested for yourself.
5: Thin air.
0: Yeah, it's amazing. It's coming up right after this.
5: You're in the middle of a second date update, and we're going to find out how the couple is doing right after you hear part two.
0: Dreams can truly become reality.
5: Aww.
6: Wow. Yeah.
5: So inspirational.
0: I know that for two reasons.
5: Uh-huh.
0: The first is because Brooke got to work with me in her career.
5: That is.
0: I think she's mentioned it on her social media many, many times, how badly she wanted to work directly with me, and now her dream has come true.
5: I think you may be looking at the wrong social media handle. Yeah.
0: Brooke is embarrassed that the truth is coming out, my face is all over her dream board at her desk.
5: Yes, but all over it.
0: The second way that I know dreams can become reality is our listener, Allie, said that she went to a self-improvement seminar where she was told she can ask the universe for anything. And she went home and asked for a boyfriend. Started drawing the same guy over and over again in her sketch pad. Ended up matching with him on the dating apps. Mm-hmm. Unfortunately, now the guy is not calling her back.
5: The thing I worried about is that you put so much pressure on him, on yourself, with this whole dream part.
4: I just don't know what I'm going to do, you know? It's like I got the advice. It really resonated. And I spent hours drawing him, and I really got it perfect. So I don't know what I'm going to do if this doesn't work out.
5: There's always another guy to draw. Don't worry, Allie.
8: Yeah, draw a better guy. Hotter guy. Mm-hmm.
5: Guy with 20/20 vision, even, you know?
0: I know. Brooke draws photos of me all the time and hangs them around her station. She does. It's okay. I'm bringing the truth out in this segment, and it's very embarrassing for Brooke.
5: Yes, I'm very humiliated.
0: Thank you for admitting that. Okay, so here I'm going to dial this guy, Chris. Hopefully he picks up, and we can get you two back together, maybe for the first time, face-to-face in real life. So
4: I am going to ask the universe to help you help him.
5: Hope the universe isn't too busy. I'm sure it has time for that.
0: But we do need all the help we can get. So we'll let the universe in. I'm going to start dialing the number right now. Here we go.
9: Hello?
0: Hey, we're looking to speak with Chris.
9: Speaking. Who's this?
0: Ooh. Hey, this is a radio show called Brooke and Jeffrey in the Morning.
5: Hey, Chris.
6: Hi. The universe.
9: I'm good, guys. I really appreciate it.
5: Don't hang up.
0: No, we're not. Sorry, we don't mean to like barge into your life right now, Chris, but we're doing something called a second date update, trying to help out one of our listeners that you matched with on a dating app recently, a girl named Allie.
9: Oh my God.
5: What?
8: Oh, no.
9: It never ends.
5: It never ends? Is that what you just said?
9: No.
5: Okay.
0: What do you mean it never ends?
9: She just keeps texting me, and she asks to hang out, and I actually think that she thinks that I'm somebody else.
5: What? What do you mean?
9: Huh? Well, I don't know. I don't know what she told you, but we started texting on the apps.
5: Yeah.
9: And she tells me that I've been dreaming of meeting you.
0: Okay.
9: And first I'm like, all right, she might be an artist. She's kind of, you know, into that stuff. And then
5: yeah, it's romantic. I mean, it can probably feel like a lot, but
0: yeah, I think a lot of people express excitement in different ways. That was probably her way of just saying, I'm so glad that I matched with you.
6: Yeah.
0: Right?
9: It was sweet until it wasn't. And she sends me this sketch of a guy.
5: Oh, she did.
0: Oh, she sent you this. Oh, okay. We didn't know
9: that. Yeah, she sent me this sketch of this guy, and it is not me. But it's someone that I do know.
5: What do you mean you know him?
9: In my profile pics on my app, my uncle is in two of them.
5: Wait, your uncle is in the pictures of your profile?
9: And it is the spitting image of this guy that she sketched.
5: She's drawing your uncle.
6: Wow, the universe did
10: work. That was a picture of you. What? That was a picture of you.
6: Uh-oh.
0: Oh, God.
6: This is what's supposed to happen.
0: Okay, cat's out of the bag at this point, because I need to tell you, Chris, Ali has actually been listening to this call the entire time.
6: Oh, my God. It was like 1 minute, dude.
0: Yeah, I know. Yeah. She was supposed to wait a little bit longer before she jumped in, but I guess the universe told her to go for it.
9: Listen, Ali, can I just talk to you straight here? My uncle is staying on my couch right now. He's going through a divorce.
5: Oh.
9: So I panicked, and I asked him to fill in for me when you wanted to FaceTime. So I asked him to get on the call and pretend to be me, and my uncle, he was happy to do it.
5: What?
9: But, like, okay, but I have red hair, freckles. I am a ginger, like, kissed by fire.
5: Okay.
6: Wait, that doesn't mean you're ugly, bro.
5: No, no, it just doesn't match the picture.
6: Oh, okay.
9: No, not at all.
0: Okay, so
10: you lied? You lied to me?
5: Yeah.
9: But I didn't necessarily lie to you. You just put so much pressure on it. You wanted a guy that looked like that, so I figured I'd step out of the way and let my uncle talk to you.
10: Okay, so how old is he?
9: He's in his 40s.
5: Okay.
7: I mean, FaceTimed him and liked him, right?
6: Yeah.
5: So, I mean, why wouldn't you want a divorced guy sleeping on his nephew's couch?
7: Yeah, that's true.
6: Brooke, leave that out of this.
5: Oh, sorry.
9: I have no idea how she got confused by it. I have 6 pictures up there, and he's in 2 of them.
10: It's the first 2. And when I saw the first picture, and I saw, I'm like, there he is.
9: Okay, people see what they're looking for. And you obviously were looking for him, so.
10: All right, so however it happened, and one thing led to another, and I did talk to the guy that was in my photo. It was just your uncle, so what's his deal?
5: What do you mean, what's his deal? You're not upset?
0: Is he available?
6: What's his deal? Are you mad at him? Or?
5: Wait, you don't feel lied to or deceived or anything?
10: I feel lied to by Chris, but if his uncle was the man that I'm looking for, then yeah.
0: Yeah, sometimes the universe has a roundabout way of getting to the destination that you want to be at. So Chris, I think what Ali is trying to ask you is, what exactly is the sitch with your uncle right now? Is he ready to swing vines to the next lady?
6: Swing vines, bro.
5: That's not how you say it.
0: Well, how do you say it?
6: Get closure from his last relationship.
5: Is he ready to date again?
0: What Brooke said.
9: My uncle, he hasn't shaved in about a week.
5: Oh. Okay, let's not throw
9: him. If you want to, have at it. Hold on a second. Uncle Phil!
7: Talk about your family.
0: No, don't.
6: Yeah, it sounds like a piece of garbage.
0: Don't bring your uncle onto this call.
10: I'll tell you this. They sound exactly the same.
5: Oh.
6: Related.
5: Interesting.
9: I'll tell you this, Allie. After you guys got off the FaceTime, he was ready to go. He said, I would definitely get with that.
6: I would get with that.
0: Is so romantic.
5: Wow. Is that the line you were hoping for, Allie?
10: You know, I was hoping the universe would give me something similar to that, yes.
5: Okay.
0: I would get with that forever.
7: I mean, you're that. He's have at it.
0: Yeah.
7: He's it.
6: There you go.
0: We're already speaking the same language.
5: I can't believe everyone's on the same page.
9: I mean, he's down for it, but he's going to need a few more months before he can actually legally go out with it. But what is marriage these days, right?
5: Wait, what?
10: He could date while it's being process. There's no rule against that.
6: Oh, okay, that's a little messy, though.
9: Okay.
5: I don't think they care about messy, Jose.
7: Yeah.
5: This whole thing.
0: So, I guess normally we'd offer to send Ali and Chris on a date, but
5: we'll send him on a date with a legally married man.
6: Hey, come on. They're separated.
0: On his way out of the marriage.
9: But yeah, they're separated, but he's sleeping on my couch. I'm serious.
5: Okay. Well, you may wake up one morning and Ali and your uncle will be on that couch.
0: Oh, wow.
10: I hope the universe manifests something more comfortable than a couch.
0: Right. I can't believe I'm asking this, but Ali, do you want to go out with Chris's uncle when the time is right and we'll pay for it?
6: That's a weird ask.
10: Can I get his name? What is your uncle's name?
9: It's Uncle Phil.
6: Oh, just like the show.
0: Like Fresh Prince.
5: Yeah.
0: All right, great. And so, Chris, as your uncle's proxy, will you say yes on his behalf?
5: I do believe this is a legally binding agreement.
0: Do you think he'd like to go out with Allie?
9: Yeah, he would.
5: Okay. Yeah, just a classy family.
6: He's like asleep on a couch.
5: I love it.
2: Brooke and Jeffrey in the morning.
0: A few months ago, the universe brought Allie to Chris's uncle, who was mid-divorce while sleeping on Chris's couch.
5: And, on his nephew's couch.
6: Yeah.
0: And now the universe has brought both Allie and Chris back to us for an update.
6: Wow.
5: Oh, wait. We're talking to Chris, not to the uncle?
0: We have Allie and Chris, it says on the line. But let's just ask Allie right away. Allie, did a date come out of this with Chris or his uncle or the uncle's divorce lawyer? Like, tell us what happened.
10: Yeah, so Uncle Phil.
5: Oh, yeah, that's right.
10: Still affectionately call him.
0: Oh.
10: We did go on a date.
5: Okay.
0: And? How was it?
10: The date was really great. We dated for a couple of months. It was nice. It was really nice dating an older man, but we thought we were maybe at different points in our lives, so we did end up breaking up for a little bit.
5: Wait, for a little bit.
10: But we did end up getting back together.
5: Oh. Okay.
0: Oh, so now you're dating.
10: We're actually engaged.
5: Whoa.
6: Hey.
5: Whoa. That is wild.
0: Okay. Yeah. So, Chris.
5: Why is Chris on the phone and not the uncle?
0: Yeah, Chris, why are you on the phone? How are you feeling about this whole situation?
9: Yeah, I don't know what the hell I'm doing here either, but I guess I'm excited for them.
7: I'm going to guess it gets your uncle off your couch, right?
0: Yeah.
6: Maybe.
9: Well, he moved out.
0: Oh,
9: he's
0: good.
9: Back on his feet. Go.
0: And your uncle is really obviously into Allie, it sounds like.
9: Yeah, he keeps telling me he can't wait for the honeymoon.
5: Oh.
6: Wow.
5: Oh. Totally.
0: Okay.
6: Weird thing to tell him.
0: Yeah.
5: I can't wait for the speeches at this wedding, Allie, when they talk about how you two met.
9: Well, if they end up making it there.
5: Whoa.
10: Oh, stop. We'll make it there.
6: Okay. Oh, wow.
9: You know, this goes through, we were almost dating at one point and flirting, and now I'm going to be your step-nephew? Like,
5: what?
0: Oh.
10: Yeah, I guess so. I guess you have to call me Aunt Allie now.
5: Hey.
9: You know, I guess my family is a little bit weird.
10: They are weird. And that's what I love about you guys.
5: Aww.
0: I'm glad that this has worked out in a weird way, but...
5: happy wedding. Yeah. Congratulations, Allie.
6: Yeah.
0: And tell Uncle Phil what's up.
10: Thank you so much. I'm really excited.
0: Aww.
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0: Well, friends, it's finally happening.
5: What?
0: It's Brooke and Jeffrey in the morning.
6: What?
0: We have flipped the calendar to October 1st.
5: Dude, we're here.
6: Wow.
0: Which means it's now officially spooky season.
5: Yeah.
0: We've arrived, and the pumpkins are coming out. The 12-foot skeletons are going up. And here at our radio station, we celebrate the most sacred of October traditions.
5: Mm-hmm.
0: One that we look forward to every single year.
6: Yeah.
0: Or at least Brooke does.
5: Yes.
6: Uh-oh.
0: And it's time for that annual ceremony. So everyone, please rise. Show your respect as we unpack from storage the hallowed office candle. There she is.
5: It's empty, but it's still beautiful.
0: Golden, majestic.
6: Sharp.
0: Its elegant curves shimmering in the glow of the fluorescent lights.
6: I feel like we're in church right now.
5: Yeah.
6: Like a holy grail.
0: It has to be held high above our heads. All hail the mighty office candy bowl.
5: It sits on the receptionist desk, but we don't have a receptionist anymore.
0: That's a problem.
6: Yeah. Yeah.
0: Now, Brooke mentioned the one tiny issue with our beautiful golden vessel of confection. She is empty.
5: No.
0: So
6: you're not going to ask the listeners.
0: The question is, who will fill this bad boy first?
6: Brooke can fill it herself.
0: Will it be a generous listener of our show?
5: Yes.
6: Oh, no.
5: Sacrificial.
0: Someone unknowingly from the sales department.
6: Unknowingly.
5: Maybe. Dude, I went and checked their candy bowl the other day. All they've got is some really old almond roca in there. It's not. It's bleak.
0: That does not belong in the holy candy bowl.
6: Nuh-uh.
0: Could the ghost of Willy Wonka visit our studio, perhaps, and bless us?
6: That'd be cool.
5: That would be so cool.
6: The chocolate river?
0: We don't know. All we can do is wait and pray for good fortune and mini Reese's cups to rain down upon us.
6: Okay, yeah. This just means he wants you to send in a bag of candy like every year the listeners feed Brooke. I don't know why.
5: I thought it meant he wanted me to take my top off and do a ceremonial dance for candy.
0: I definitely don't want that.
7: Only one who interpreted it that way.
0: But judging by the way Brooke is staring at the bowl, I can tell her candy lust has already begun. So just to satisfy it, I'm going to put in the first candy donation of spooky season.
6: All you have in Rich's pocket.
0: The candy has been donated. And it's Brooke already grabbed it.
5: It looks like it's been in your pocket for at least three washes.
6: Yeah, bro.
5: That has been through a dry cycle for sure.
0: That just packs in extra sweetness into the wrapper. So
6: we need some chocolate and caramel.
5: Come on, Jeff.
0: Listen to what's inside of your heart right now and donate generously to the Brooke and Jeffrey studio. If your conscience tells you to, that's up to you. But now
5: let
0: it's official.
5: Let your conscience be your guide.
0: Yes, the candy bowl is out. October's here, and we are on to the shot collar question of the day. Sending it over to Digital Jake. Let's go.
1: It's officially spooky season.
0: Oh, yeah.
1: Which means for the next month, it's socially acceptable for adults to dress like sexy versions of occupations that have never been sexy.
5: That's right.
1: Sexy scuba diver? Sure.
0: Okay.
1: Sexy mechanic? Okay.
6: Yeah.
1: Sexy regional manager at Verizon? Why not?
6: Look at those two buttons undone.
7: That khaki pants.
1: This year, Americans are expected to drop $4.4 billion on Halloween costumes alone.
0: Wow.
1: But did you know costume trends have changed a lot over the years? Mm. And that's why today we're going trick-or-treating through the decades during a special Ghosts of Costumes Past edition of...
5: That sounds fun.
1: So you'll say a number 1 through 20, and I'll give you a decade. You have to tell me which trendy new costume people started wearing at that period in time, and of course, I'll give you a hint to go with it.
5: Okay.
1: We'll start with the woman who, based on her spray tan, must be preparing to dress as a sexy 1970s Charlie in the Chocolate Factory Oompa Loompa.
0: Oh, I see it now.
7: I actually saw a listener text that in the other day.
6: Yeah. You see green hair.
1: That's Alexis.
7: A 7.
1: Alexis, in the 1930s, dressing up for Halloween was still a newer thing for Americans. Mm. Some of the most popular costumes back then were the basic ones we still have today. Witches, goblins, skeletons. But there was also one extremely popular costume based on farm life. Because, duh, farms were a big deal in the 1930s.
5: Oh.
1: Tell me, what would that costume be?
7: Are you dressing as a cow as a kid?
5: Oh.
7: A cow in one piece with the little udders? I feel like babies still do that now.
6: Yeah, that
7: would be
6: so good.
7: Got nothing else. I'm going cows.
1: Show me cow. The letters of your answer are in the letters for this one. That gets you 0 points, but a fun fact nonetheless. Scarecrow. In the 1930s, along with all the traditional costumes like ghost, witch, and the scarecrow was just as popular. Plus, your clothes were already tattered.
6: Yeah.
1: You just throw some hay from your bed and you're good to go. Mm-hmm. All right, Alexis is out. Brooke, it's your turn. 7's off the board.
5: 12.
1: Brooke, you're a 90s kid, right?
5: Oh, yeah.
1: At least that's what you tell people and they try and believe you. In the 90s, the idea of the group costume started to gain momentum, especially because of a popular group that was featured on a children's TV show.
0: Mm-hmm.
1: Boys and girls could dress up as their favorite one, complete with plastic masks.
5: Yep.
1: Which group am I talking about?
5: Well, I'll tell you, when I was 5, that would have still been in the 80s, I really wanted to be Papa Smurf.
1: Strange. I wouldn't admit that.
5: Yeah. But I don't think that's the group you're talking about. I think the group that dominated my elementary school was definitely the Teenage Mutant Ninja Turtles.
1: The Teenage Mutant Ninja Turtles is not what I was looking for. They were an honorable mention, but I was looking for the Power Rangers from 1993 to 1995, 3 years in a row, the most popular kids' costume.
6: Oh.
1: Jose, we're over to you. Maybe you'll be the first one to get one right. Pick a number that's not 7 or 12.
6: 5.
1: Back in the 70s, the rubber mask became a thing for trick-or-treaters.
5: Ooh.
1: That allowed kids to dress up like their favorite characters like Snoopy, Charlie Brown, Barbie, and Ken, and characters from one huge movie that broke box office records in 1977. Name this film.
6: I'm trying to think of the oldest Halloween movie franchises because I don't really watch them, but I think Freddy Krueger's pretty old.
5: All right, do it.
6: So I'm gonna cautiously say Freddy Krueger.
1: So Nightmare on Elm Street?
6: Nightmare on Elm Street.
1: Well, I'll take it. I can't give you credit for it. It was not a Halloween movie, but it was very popular. Star Wars was released in 1977. licensed Halloween costumes made the franchise millions of dollars.
6: How many Yodas?
1: Jeffrey, it's your turn. 5, 7, and 12 are off the board.
0: I'll go 10 for October.
1: Okay, weird. Octane's 8. Jeffrey, in the early 2000s, dressing as a celebrity for Halloween became a big thing. It wasn't uncommon to see Britney Spears, your J-Lo, your Hannah Montana all walk by you in one candy-filled night, but there's one celeb that stands out from them all as the most purchased costume of the 2000s.
5: Ooh.
1: Can you name it?
0: 2000s.
5: Could have been The Simple Life with Paris and Nicole.
0: Yeah,
6: that's true.
0: Wasn't the OJ trial big back then? So
1: in the early 2000s?
5: No, yeah. The OJ trial was like 1994.
0: It takes a while sometimes for it to really seep into the culture. So I got to consider the lawyers Robert Shapiro and my fave Johnny Cochran.
1: Juice!
0: If the candy wrapper don't fit, you must eat it.
5: Wait, you're going to stick with this?
0: No, I'm just saying you have to consider them.
1: You have to.
0: Who else was big back then? I guess that leaves me with 2000's heartthrob, 8 Mile Eminem.
5: Oh, okay.
1: Marshall Mathers Eminem is not the answer I was looking for. Michael Jackson was one of the most popular costumes of the early 2000s.
5: You just wear one glove.
0: Yeah,
5: you
0: know. Same as the OJ thing, exactly.
1: Yeah. You guys get no candy, and none of you win today's Plenty of Plenty. In fact, I win.
0: All right, well, Jake gets to choose which one of us gets shocked. They're going to be singing the Oompa Loompa song. Who's it going to be?
1: That's going to be Jose.
0: All right, go for it, Jose.
5: I thought
0: Jose.
5: It was going to be Alexis.
3: 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I've got a perfect puzzle for you.
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I am Yuzette. 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

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Holy moly! South Bay currently 91 degrees, headed towards 95. 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

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We have your chance to win a trip to see Miley Cyrus. Hollywood Bowl, it's happening really soon, October 18th. 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Flowers for Miley Cyrus tickets. You gotta go.

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It's Mix 106.5, today's best mix. I am Ryan. You're here. I'm here. It's a party now, and I'm getting you hooked up with a flyaway to LA to see Miley. Yes. Got info on how you can win coming up in about 10 minutes on Mix 106.5, today's best mix.

No. Janine in Milpitas. I am for real. We are getting you hooked up with a flyaway to LA to see Miley at the Hollywood Bowl at her sold-out show on October 18th. Be here at around 2:30 for another winning word you need. 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
1: I

Well, the midnight sun is going to be going down a little earlier because daylight savings time is upon us. It's Mix 106.5, today's best mix. I am Ryan. You can feel it. You can feel it in the air. I mean, I'm up every morning, 4:35 o'clock, walking underneath the moon and the stars, and I'm here for it.

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Mix 106.5 is sending you to see Miley in LA, California. See what I did there? If you want to try and win this flyaway, text HEART, H-E-A-R-T, HEART, to 408-516-1065. You could be seeing Miley in LA. When I was young, I fell in love.

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1: 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We promise it'll be quick and you might.
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6: Meaning how much you are owed when you've been injured.
7: The legal dispute that happens between insurance companies and Habeas Law goes like this.
6: The insurance company says, you cannot prove that we should have to pay them any more money.
7: And Habeas Law says, yes, we can. And then we prove it.
6: The insurance company says, the amount you've calculated is way too high. You cannot prove that we owe them that much money.
7: Habeas Law says, yes, we can. And then we prove it.
6: The insurance company says, we're willing to settle if you'll just round that number down a tiny bit.
7: Habeas Law says, we would definitely do that if this was our money, but this is our client's money, so no.
6: The insurance company says, you're bluffing. 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
7: Habeas Law says, yes, there is, and it's this one.
6: And then we invite them to go to the courthouse with us so they can watch us file the lawsuit.
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12: 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Skyrizi is proven to help people feel significant symptom relief, achieve remission, and visibly improve damage of the intestinal lining. Skyrizi is a prescription injection medicine for adults. Don't use if allergic to Skyrizi. Serious allergic reactions, increased infections, or lower ability to fight them may occur. Before treatment, get checked for infections and tuberculosis. 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Liver problems leading to hospitalization may occur when treated for Crohn's or ulcerative colitis.
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0: ever say.
1: Oh my gosh, Tori from Santa Clara texting in. Ryan, can you please hook me up with Olivia Rodrigo tickets? 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

I just want you to know that it's okay for you to watch Hocus Pocus now because it's October 1st. It's Mix 106.5, today's best mix. I'm Ryan. Watch Hocus Pocus. Watch those horror movies. Spooky season is here. It's Mix 106.5, today's best.

Hollywood Bowl on October 18th. You and a friend, airfare, hotel, all provided. That's how we do it here on Mix 106.5. And I have another winning word for your chance to win that flyaway coming up in about 10 minutes on Mix 106.5, today's best mix.

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It's Ryan with another word for your chance to win that flyaway to LA to see Miley on October 18th at the Hollywood Bowl. 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